0: So everyone has a hidden talent. What's yours?
1: I was a chef for 20 years.
0: Wow. 20 years as a chef. That is quite a run.
1: Yes, it is.
0: I can't imagine how many times you've had to say, corner. What was your specialty dish?
1: Sushi.
0: Sushi chef. Wow. The precision. So impressive. Okay. So what is the secret to great sushi?
1: Perfect rice.
0: Perfect rice. Okay. And then halfway through, do we discover that it only appears to be perfect rice, but actually deals with a difficult home life that only endears it more to the audience? Sushi chef. Wow. Yeah, I mean, you're the only person who won't come off creepy by writing in your resume that you love it raw.
1: I love it raw.
0: Yeah, sorry. I love low-hanging fruit and low-hanging sushi. Pass me the cucumber rolls. The Greg B. Harrell Show on Rock 101.1, your go-to show to go to...

0: Hello.
1: Oh, what a hello. I feel like you and I should be animated. Hello?
0: Hey, man, I've been thinking the hardest guy to get a hold of.
1: Yeah, I'm tough to get a hold of. That is the trade-off for dressing in all satin. Quite slippery.
0: Hello there, Greg. Greg speaking to Greg.
1: Oh, you're also a Greg. Ooh.
0: Yes, I am. I've been trying to call you for so long, and I finally got through.
1: Two Gregs. This is like the sad version of that Spider-Man meme. So you've lived life as a Greg, so you know my pain.
0: Oh, I do. Trust me. I live it every day.
1: Ugh, it's the worst feeling, isn't it? Having to frugally repeat that second G when signing your name?
0: Right. Getting called Craig or Gray or, you know.
1: You know, because of my last name, I get Gregby, like I'm a supporting character in a Dickens novel.
0: Gregby, I like that.
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It's Greg Miharrell's show. We talk about weird business of music stuff on this program from time to time. And I'll tell you, music award shows really need to make some changes. It's estimated that as much as 98% of people age 18 to 49 have no interest in watching music award programs. Okay, so what to do? Well, technology may come into play here. The ability to comment on social media and see it scroll across the bottom of the screen. The ability to vote on some awards during the performance. Hologram performances. All these paths are being looked at to get those 18 to 49 interested again. Yeah, you know it's bad when someone says, "What about hologram?" The Greg Miharrell Show on Rock 101.1.

sext us at... Oh, sorry. Wrong script. There we go. Text us at 806-900-1011.

0: So who do you say when someone asks, who is a famous Greg?
1: I say Greg B. Harrell.
0: Okay, so you lie to people.
1: Famous Greg. Nah, you're famous.
0: Oh, yeah, sure. I'm famous, as long as you don't pronounce the I-N at the start of the word. Because the thing is, there are very few famous Gregs in the world.
1: That is very true.
0: Like, who is the first famous Greg that comes to mind?
1: Oh, I really don't know.
0: Wow. It's a sad state of affairs for us Gregs, isn't it?
1: It really is. It really is.
0: Ugh. This is worse than finding out my full name is Gregory, where the last part sounds like a one-episode SpongeBob ally.
2: Ori!
0: All right, well, let's end this conversation with a little whoa, Greg. 3, 2, 1, whoa, Greg! Okay, just as sad as I thought it'd be. The Greg.

0: It's the Greg Beharrell Show. Reach out on the socials at Greg Beharrell on most of it. If it's not that, it's at Greg Beharrell Show. Underneath it all, we're the same. People who have had YouTube ruin the mood with an ad.
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It's the Greg B. Harrell Show. You know, if there's one thing that people are always saying to me, it's, Greg, what's something you want people to know about you? Oh, I'm available for speaking engagements. Or speaking promise rings, if you're not that serious about it. Another thing people are saying to me is, Greg B. Harrell, you don't have enough news from Fresno on your radio show. And you're thinking, Greg, why would I care what's going on in Fresno? Well, Fresno is a magical place, as we're about to find out when we listen to another actual clip from the Fresno Television News.

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0: Well, I got arrested once in my early 20s.
1: You were arrested in your early 20s?
0: Yes.
1: Okay, I've got some popcorn here. Go ahead. So what happened?
0: Okay, so I was dressed up as Mad Max Road Warrior.
1: Mad Max Road Warrior?
0: Yeah, but the second one, because that's the better one.
1: Oh, okay. Sounds like your costume could have doubled as Siskel and or Ebert. So you're dressed as Mad Max from the second movie.
0: And, like, we were at this party, and the party got out of hand, so we left. And it was, like, really cold out. We couldn't get in anywhere. Even the McDonald's was, like, at capacity. So we went to this little after-hours place to wait for the bus station to open. I got raided by the police.
1: A police raid? Woo! And did they took you downtown?
0: Yeah.
1: Oh, dear.
0: It's okay. Like...
1: Well, no, wait a minute, though. With the Mad Max costume, what did your mugshot look like?
0: Okay, so my hair was like a giant mohawk.
1: Wow. How tall was the mohawk? Like would it make Lord Humongous blush? Wow. How about that? And when your parents found out that you were arrested, were they Mad Max or just disappointed Max?
0: If you could see my face right now, Greg.
1: Is it a face of happiness in response to the speed of my clever and related barb, or is it a face of sadness in regard to my weak play on words?
0: A little bit of both.
1: That's my wheelhouse. Mm-hmm.
0: I feel like every day, right?
1: I'll say this about Mad Max. If lawyers started shouting, "Witness me!" before bringing out their witness, court would be a lot more fun. And yes, in case you're wondering, at this point, I'm just taking all my Mad Max material and cramming it in there beyond Thunderdome style, hoping it works.
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It's the Greg B. Harrell Show. Let me tell you something weird about the music industry, specifically when bands go on tour across the world. There's a major cost that no one really thinks about. Foreign currency exchange. Basically, the currency conversion charge that major banks charge to, well, convert money. Does that kind of stuff really add up? Oh, yeah. So if a band does a world tour playing big arenas, maybe some stadiums, they'll rack up $650,000 in currency exchange charges. Whew. Even ATM machines would be like, that's a bit of an unfair upcharge. 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

0: Well, what is your dream job?
1: Going Broadway and be in musical theater.
0: Oh, excellent choice. I wish I would have gone on Broadway. Can I hear you perform something?
1: Can I sing something from Les Mis?
0: Oh, please do. This is going to be 2, 4, 6, 0. Wonderful.
1: On my own, pretending he's beside me. There. Was that good? Was that okay?
0: Woo! That was awesome. And then, makes some room on the stage.

0: Thoughts? It's the best review I've ever had. Here we go again. Master of the house, master and a half, comforter, philosopher to make me laugh, servant to the poor, butler to the great, hypocrite and toady and inebriate. Everybody bless the landlord, everybody bless his spouse, everybody raise a glass to the master of the house. You know, I will say this. For a tortured guy, Jean Valjean sure sang a lot.
1: Yeah.
0: Yeah. So I say we start this off Broadway. I'm thinking Pittsburgh. The Greg B. Harrell Show on Rock 101.1. Now in surrounded sound. No, you heard me correctly. The sound was up to some shady stuff. It's been surrounded.

We used to stay out until 2 a.m. because we wanted to. Now we stay up past 10 p.m. because we accidentally fell asleep on the couch. Wake up. This is Rock 101.1.

0: It's the Greg B. Harrell Show. At Greg B. Harrell on most of the social media. If it's not that, it's at Greg B. Harrell Show. Looking at a picture of yourself is like if a mirror started buffering.
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0: It's the Greg B. Harrell Show. You know, if you're like me, then you also wonder, why are we fine with John coming from Jonathan and Stan coming from Stanley, but find it odd if John came from Johnley or Stan came from Stanathan? But also, if you're like me, you're busy during the afternoon all week long. If that's the case, there's something very important you're missing. All the great TV that's on during the afternoon. Don't worry, I've got your back on this. Here's a sample of what you've missed on afternoon TV.
1: Unless you're a stoner, it's not something you'd see. So here's what you missed on afternoon TV.
2: 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Oh no, he's a man. 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
0: The Greg B. Harrell Sahow. 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That says show. 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

0: Hello. No, wait. Why am I still hearing the ringing?
1: Hello?
0: Hi.
1: Hi.
0: You know, I say this as the unofficial fifth non-blonde. What's going on?
1: Not much. How are you?
0: I am happy as a clam and with the same aesthetic.
1: That's kind of sad.
0: Yeah, yeah. Sad has been my gimmick for the last, I don't know, decade or so.
1: A whole decade, huh?
0: Time flies. And I also like to think flies time, because it's kind of cute to think of them holding a stopwatch in their little fly hands.
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1: It's the Greg B. Harrell Show. I gotta tell you, the rise in gas prices is really hitting bands and artists. Experts predict that groups going on tour across North America or maybe Europe are expected to spend $30,000 to $40,000 more on gas these days than they would have 3 years ago. $30,000 to $40,000 extra for a tour. But on the plus side, at the gas station, they get to use that windshield cleaner thing.

0: Hello?
1: Yes, hello. The telephone, the marquee invention of the modern world. How does it carry our voices to the other end? Sorry, that's a Chicago World's Fair 1893 character that I'm working on. Very niche. Yeah, this is the radio station. Hi.
0: Oh, okay. So, God, this is cool. I mean, just call direct like this. All right.
1: Yep, direct. We can't afford collect. Well, what are you up to?
0: Oh, well, I build model airplanes for a living.
1: You build model airplanes?
0: Yes.
1: Are they swimsuit or high fashion? No. So, explain what you mean by model airplanes for all the folks listening.
0: Competition sailplanes. I build them for people all over the world, and we just got back from a big competition in Arizona over the weekend for United States Team Selects.

0: to select the pilots that will be representing the United States at the end of the year.
1: Wow. So when you build the model pilots to fly the airplanes, do they have soulless eyes like Lego people?
0: What?
1: But seriously, that is really cool, building model airplanes professionally.
0: That is cool. Went from a hobby to a job.
1: Oh, yeah? Well, according to the income line on my taxes, I'm doing the opposite. The Greg DeHaro Show on Rock 101.1.

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Okay, so it says Rock 101.1 dot dot dot. 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

0: The only thing you should be managing this weekend is the volume. Turn it up.
1: The weekend is here. Let's get it going.
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1: Oh, here we go.
0: Okay, so I died.
1: You died?
0: I died, bro.
1: You died. Whew, that is terrifying.
0: No, it wasn't, though, because it's not as terrifying as everybody thinks.
1: Okay, well, what is dying like?
0: Dying is not very scary. You know what's scary?
1: Running out of small talk and the hairdresser's only halfway through the cut?
0: Living.
1: Oh, living. Yeah, no, that was going to be my third guess after clamshell packaging.
0: Clamshell packaging.
1: Yeah, when they sell scissors in that clamshell bubble, and then you're like, well, how am I supposed to get the scissors that I need to get the scissors?
0: Oh, okay.
1: Yep, piece of radio imaging for the Greg B. Harrell Show on Rock 101.1.

0: Hey, I wrote a song for you, but my guitar is in the pawn shop. So can I do it more spoken word?
1: Oh, here we go. Wow, I've never been this excited for spoken words since So I Married an Axe Murderer. Woman, whoa, man. Please go ahead.
0: All right, let me try this. I'm driving, so it's going to be hard. His name is Greg. Greg B. Harrell. For Greg B. heralding in the new year. And I said Greg. I did not say Daryl. For Daryl B. Harrell would just sound weird. And he's smart and funny and really, really smart and so clever, it's almost MacGyver-y. Like the time he had that chick keep saying Bruce Wayans, as in Batman, and his brother, Keenan Ivory.
1: Wow. Okay, well, that is my new favorite song.
0: Thank you.
1: I think it's going to go number one with a bullet. Then that bullet will come in handy once my shtick has run its course. No. In all seriousness, that was awesome. If this was 2006, you'd have my 99 cents for a ringtone.
0: Thank you. And you're allowed to take the, my poetry or song, if you want to make a song about yourself. You don't have to give me credit or anything. It's okay.
1: No, nothing to worry about there. I couldn't give you credit even if I wanted to, at least according to Visa and MasterCard.
0: Yeah. All right.
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0: It's the Greg B. Harrell Show. We always talk about how vinyl records are up such and such percent in sales, and CDs are up this much. Okay, but what are the actual dollar amounts of vinyl and CD sales? Well, currently, every year, we're buying $1 billion in vinyl and almost 600 million in CDs.
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0: So, okay, you're calling on a cell phone.
1: Yes.
0: Perfect. All right, will you play Last Text album title with me?
1: Last Text album cover?
0: Well, I mean, album title, but close enough. So the last text in your phone is the title of your debut album.
1: Last text to my song.
0: All right, here we go.
1: Is Honey Gone Wrong Somewhere?
0: Honey Gone Wrong Somewhere.
1: Yeah, Honey Gone Wrong Somewhere.
0: So you're releasing a blues album for bees. Okay, so the text before that one is the title of the lead single from that album.
1: Oh, let me see. Hold on. Let me see what my text says. It just said, oh, dang it.
0: Well, that's going to be the record company's reaction to sales figures. Well, that was fun. I appreciate you playing.
1: I don't get too many texts. I don't have too many friends.
0: Ah, well, you know what? Talking is something friends do. And since you and I are talking right now, that means we're friends, right?
1: Yeah.
0: That's a legally binding agreement. The Greg B. Harrell Show on Rock 101.1.

0: It's the Greg B. Harrell Show. Why do they build planes that only go one way? Just build them all to be round trippers.
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1: Well, that sounded like the GH spelling.
0: How are you doing?
1: You know, the life I pretend to live on social media just got its own social media to pretend to be better than that, so things could be better.
0: Is this Greg?
1: Well, I hope so. Otherwise, someone else has been getting fresh with me.

0: It's the Greg B. Harrell Show. Okay, so last hour we talked about how we buy roughly $1 billion worth of new vinyl records every year and about $600 million in new CDs. All right, well, let's complete the trifecta. How much money do we spend on new cassettes every year? Well, it's a lot less, but still pretty impressive. Roughly $3 to $4 million. Wow, it's more than I thought. And also good for the pencil industry.
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0: So you used to collect comic books.
1: I did, yeah. Back in the late 80s, my first comic was issue 2 of Death in the Family, where they killed Robin.
0: Oh, the Death of Robin 2, Jason Todd. Wow. What a place to start your comic journey. That's like beginning Star Wars with episode 9. Oh, yeah. There was a whole campaign about that. Like, they actually had comic readers vote on whether or not the second Robin should be killed.
1: Yeah, you remember it. That's awesome.
0: What, remember? I was out in front of the DC offices pulling an Ivan Drago.
2: If he dies, he dies.
1: Yeah, very good.
0: You know, I'll tell you this. I've got Jason Todd's first appearance. That was when Batman caught him being a street thief, and Jason Todd was trying to steal the wheels of the Batmobile.
1: Yeah, that's how you introduced him. That's pretty cool.
0: Yeah, I'm not really sure what he was thinking there, because it would have been tough to find another Batmobile owner on the secondary market. The Greg B. Harrell Show on Rock 101.1, now in mono.

Finally, something in the 806 that sounds good even when the wind is hitting 60. Rock 101.1. More music, less dust.

0: It's the Greg B. Harrell Show. I'm going to write my mental diary in moments. If you've never heard that before, a mental diary thought is the kind of thing where if you said it out loud, people would be like, what? That's what you think about? You can tell me that stuff. It's fine. In fact, here's a mental diary thought I had not moments ago. The story of my life really does need a proofreader. 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

From the grunge of the 90s to the evolution of rock, we've been the soundtrack of the Hub City since the days of Reese Air Force Base. 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

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I say you look so fine that I really want to make you mine. 4, 5, 6, come on and get your kicks. 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

Congratulations on surviving another week of meetings that could have been emails. 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

Happy Saturday, Lubbock. Hope you got a great weekend ahead of you. It's World Dad on Rock 101.1. Heads up, coming up on Monday, you can win your share of $20,000 in free gas with the Rock 101 Big Gas Giveaway. 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

Sometimes I think Blink-182 runs into a problem that a lot of bands run into, where they want to create this, like, fun, happy, goofy image, but then they want to do a serious song, and this doesn't feel like a good fit for an album called Take Off Your Pants and Jacket.

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0: So the song is obliquely about the old Austin music scene, so you might think the Butthole Surfers got their start there, but they actually got started a little further south, starting the band in San Antonio.
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So a lot of songs kind of overlap and borrow other pieces of each other, but I feel this one has a lot of overlap with Blondie's Call Me, to the point where sometimes I'm listening to this song and it will just randomly shout out Call Me, even though those aren't actually the lyrics to this song.

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When you hear a band name like Jet, you're probably thinking of something with wings, and you're actually kind of half right there. Jet actually took their name from their favorite song written by Paul McCartney and Wings.

sext us at... Oh, sorry. Long script. There we go. Text us at 806-900-1011.

Weezer with Undone the Sweater Song, or technically Undone Dash the Sweater Song. I know most songs do their subtitles in parentheses, but not Weezer, because you see, Rivers just doesn't like

0: tonight.
1: Texas Tech Red Raiders looking to keep their undefeated streak going against Coach Prime's Buffaloes. They're up there in Boulder this weekend. We still catch that game on TV coming on at 6:30. We also got the Red Raider Outfitter Rockin' pregame show coming up today. It's starting at 3.
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We used to stay out until 2 a.m. because we wanted to. Now we stay up past 10 p.m. because we accidentally fell asleep on the couch. Wake up. 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

though it's not actually a love song. Michael Stipe has gone on to say, this is more about how people use each other, so a more accurate title might be The One I Love at This Current Point in Time.

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This is a great single, but it did have the unfortunate circumstance of coming between two excellent singles. Evanescence's first single off of Fall In, To Bring Me to Life, went all the way to number 5. Their third single, My

Beastie Boys doing a very Beastie Boys thing with this song where they actually sample themselves. The word drop in the line, Beastie Boys, known to let the beat drop. Well, they actually sampled that from their 1986 licensed ill song, The New Style.

Finally, something in the 806 that sounds good even when the wind is hitting 60. Rock 101.1. More music, less dust.

0: We got the South Plains Fair going on this weekend right here in Lubbock over at the South Plains Fairgrounds. And I got to admit, out of all the weekends so far, this feels like the best weather weekend for the fair.
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0: can't stop the spirits when I need you. 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
1: Stop a Siamese Dream, which you might have noticed is a little longer than their previous album, Gish, and a lot of that had to do with, well, the popularity of the CD. 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

Nirvana with a track off of In Utero, and that's an album that had a couple problems with bootlegs. And this became really obvious to Nirvana when they were at the Reading Festival, and everyone kept singing along to all these unreleased songs.

0: Texas Tech Red Raiders on the road this weekend, going up to Boulder to take on the Colorado Buffaloes. 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

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It's Wombat on Rock 101.1. 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

Here's the backstory. Our program director finally realized it wasn't 1975 anymore. It only took him 20 years. Say hello to Rock 101.1.

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1: All right, welcome to the Red Raider Outfitter Rockin' Pregame today. Red Raiders face Colorado and Boulder this evening, 6:30 kick. With a win, Texas Tech will pull the series to 6 wins apiece. Actually, the first time they faced was November 17th of 1962. And Tech is 1-3 in Boulder, Pete, in case you're wondering. Well, coming up today, we'll hear from Joey McGuire and the coaches about what needs fixing. Also, the first third of the season is over. What is the good, the bad, and the ugly thus far? Also, we'll talk about offense tonight, defense. What does Tech need to do to get the win tonight, plus special teams? We will rock or roll, give our score predictions, and get you ready for the game. But first,
0: time for our rockin' reality check.
1: All right, Pete, right now it's just you and me for the moment. Jarrett has had the unfortunate happenstance of a flat tire, so he'll be here, though, at some point. You're leaving early, I think, too. Don't you have TV duties tonight, too?
2: Well, that's why I'm in a fancy suit and tie.
1: I feel very underdressed. I've got shorts and a hoodie on, and I was like, dang, were we supposed to wear a tie today? I didn't get that memo.
2: I immediately got to go and be right on. So
1: okay, all right, so you're here for about an hour and a half then.
2: Yeah.
1: To be the most joyous hour and a half in radio history today. Thank you for being here. You really look nice, though. I mean,
2: well,
1: I do feel kind of.
2: You know what? My girlfriend Janelle told me I look nice.
1: Really?
2: You know what? It meant more from her than coming from you.
1: Good. I would be troubled if it meant more for me. So thank you for clearing that up. So yeah, let's just say that. But no, at Rockin' Reality Check, what is your Rockin' Reality Check as we sit here today?
2: Yeah, you know, first I would say happy birthday, Texas Tech football. 101 years ago today, October 3rd, 1925, Texas Tech played their first ever football game.
1: Wow.
2: It was in front of 4,000 fans at the South Plains Fairground. Yes, where you're at corn dog today. They played a football game. I guess that's where it was. And the Texas Technological College tied McMurray University 0-0. So from then, 4,000 fans to last week at Tech, over 60,000. We're now in the 101 years of Red Raider football, and can they get it done today? The other stat is Texas Tech is 11-5-1 on October 3rd when they play games.
1: Man, you've dive, man.
2: You know, you're on the road. Again, I know, man, they should have beat Abilene Christian by more. They shouldn't have been trailing Oregon State, a team they crushed last year. Mm-hmm. You know, last week, Will Hammond threw 3 interceptions, yet they covered. They won 49-14. So the point is, even when they're playing poorly, they're finding ways to win, and they did. You know, they did end up scoring 49. Maybe he doesn't throw those interceptions this week, and they score 60. I don't know, but at least they're 4-0 going into this game. Colorado has struggled. They're on a 2-game losing streak. Yes, they have Deion Sanders, but he does not play in the game. He's the coach. He's the coach, and he can talk about all how he loves Joey McGuire.
1: Right.
2: But let's see how much he loves him today. If the Red Raiders can get a win, you said they're 1-3 in Boulder. The one win came the last time they were there in 2010.
1: That's
2: so
1: right.
2: A great opportunity, because then you go into the bye week, and then you work on some things, and then you got Arizona State coming in. I believe it's homecoming. The Google dolls are coming.
1: The Google dolls up here, okay.
2: I don't know why I put Google with that.
1: Okay, yeah.
2: But,
1: the sponsorship or something?
2: No.
1: Google dolls.
2: So, you know, there's a lot of good things up ahead for this team, but man, you do not want to be 4-1. So, whether they win ugly, I'm going to be happy if they win. But I think the team is improving. I think the defense was much improved last week. And looking forward to seeing what these guys can do today. in Colorado as they try to go to 5-0 on the year and 2-0 in conference, more importantly. So got to get it done on the road. They already won that first game against Oregon State where they trailed and pulled it on in the fourth quarter. So let's see what happens today. I know they'll have some Red Raiders in the crowd. They're wearing their red helmets because they are the Red Raiders. And I'm excited to see what happens.
1: I've heard a lot of people complaining about that. Like, I don't like these red helmets. I'm like, it's the Red Raiders. Why wouldn't you wear a red helmet?
2: I think
1: from
2: because
1: time to
2: somebody
1: time,
2: went back and McGuire, I think I read, is not good. Yes.
1: Yeah.
2: And so, you know, people are superstitious.
1: Yeah.
2: And I can see that. And so I would say, why would you wear that?
1: I don't know.
2: You haven't done well looking good.
1: I know. I think too much is made of that.
2: Yeah.
1: But I just think people get so bent about uniforms, and I'm just like,
2: they do.
1: I mean, why do people
2: care
1: that much about uniforms?
2: But it's for the kids. You remember when they had
1: right.
2: the gray helmets or the matador, and people are like, why are they wearing gray? Because the kids wanted it. Well, they don't care what you think. They care what the kids think.
1: Well, I mean, at the end of the day, it's the players. I mean,
2: right.
1: that's a big deal there.
2: The
1: but
2: team.
1: I don't know. I just think if you are the kind of person that gets angry over the uniform choice, you might need to step back and evaluate your life and where you're at in things, because there's enough stuff in the world to be concerned about these days besides the uniform color of the team you root for.
2: You saw what you think about Houston today. We're in the
1: listen. That, you talk about rock and reality check. That's that right there. I don't know if everybody saw that or not, but it makes me thankful that Texas Tech has amazing fan support.
2: Yes.
1: I mean, the games are sold out. People are there. They're enthusiastic. Houston, they're ranked, like, what, 20th in the country. They have a home game today. And I bet there wasn't – I don't know what the official attendance was, 15,000 maybe.
2: Yeah, but they were honoring space, so there was a lot of space in the crowd.
1: I guess from that regard, they did it correctly, didn't they? But I'm just like, what – you're a Big 12 team, and you can't even put butts in seats for a conference game on. I mean, that is a pathetic look, not only for Houston, but it was a bad look ultimately just for the
2: Big
1: 12, I think. It was embarrassing to see that. So, all right. So, Jarrett, with us now, we mentioned you. I know you had the unfortunate happenstance of a flat tire today.
3: Yeah.
1: But, man, hats off to you for figuring out that
2: quick,
3: too. It wasn't just me because I didn't fix the flies. I want to give a shout out to my girlfriend, Shonda. She was out with her friends. Having a late lunch or early dinner or whatever, and she jumped up from the table, picked me up, and brought me up here so I can not miss, you know, half the show or whatever. So my car's just down the road, down a slide.
2: But it's in a good spot.
3: Oh, yeah, it's in a parking lot. It's in like
2: okay,
3: a parking
2: yeah, you
3: lot.
2: Don't want on the side
3: no,
2: of the
3: no,
2: road.
3: No,
2: people
3: no.
2: hit that.
3: I wouldn't do that to people, you know. It's unsafe
2: we
3: to
2: used
3: people,
2: to just park on the side. You can't anymore.
3: Man,
2: it's crazy.
3: So we're going out of town tomorrow, and we're going to take my car, and I just went and got oil change and the air put in and all that stuff, you know. So I wonder if that's what happened or if I just ran over a nail. But when I got in the car, everything was great. You know, it shows you where your air is at and everything.
1: Yeah.
3: Right when I exited off the loop, man, it was like, doo-doo-doo. It went from 15 down to 2 in, like, seconds before I could park.
1: Just
3: down to the rim.
2: Well,
3: so.
2: I'm glad you got off the loop.
3: But, yeah, me too. But,
2: seriously.
3: Again, shout out to my girlfriend, Shonda, for picking me up and bringing me here. That's next level.
1: When that is next
3: somebody
1: level.
3: Has your back, you know.
2: Yes,
1: that's someone who realized how important Texas Tech sports is to the masses. You had
3: she was decked out in
1: Red
3: Raider Outfitter gear. I just want to point out, you know.
1: Nice. Very good.
3: But, yeah, I'll briefly throw out my rock and reality check here. Look, bottom line is this team is 4-0. That's a true statement. It also hasn't looked anything like we had, you know, thought it would or hoped. I think there's a couple of reasons for that. One's quarterback position now complicated by the fact that Castellanos is unavailable. He's out. In the ongoing drama that is the quarterback position at Texas Tech, but Will hasn't been great.
1: Right.
3: I mean, just matter of fact, you could say he's been poor overall. He was very good against Houston, but outside of that, he hasn't been good, and that is a problem, the all-important quarterback position. Another problem is undefined roles, I feel like, with this team. Constantly subbing guys in and out, whether it be quarterback, receiver, running back. To me, it's ridiculous, like, moving forward, if Jacoby and Cam Dickey aren't just all basically the guys.
1: Right.
3: You know, I love the story of Quentin Joyner coming back, but there's a big difference between those two guys and him.
1: Right.
3: The offense stalls out when he's in. And then defensively, look, I mean, you got to rotate guys in, so that's a different story. But at safety, with Brendan Jordan being suspended for those first two games, I think that really slowed the maturation of the secondary. And we're seeing Tech getting beat deep like almost every week. So, you know, it's fixable, I think. We'll have to see it, the quarterback position. But if they could tighten up in some of the rotations and really focus on what they do best, then I think it'll go a long way towards Tech winning, I think, the way we'd like to see them win.
1: Yeah. How about the Castellanos deal? I tell you, this NCAA stuff and the selective eligibility of some five-year guys, I mean, all of it is getting so tiring that it's just sucking some of the enjoyment out of the college football season. You know, you just hate to see it. There's so much to get excited about. But then this stuff just constantly, hey, you're eligible. He's coming. Oh, he's not eligible.
3: Right.
1: He played.
3: Well, look at the basketball
1: team. Now he can't play.
3: Too,
1: yeah, the basketball
3: you know?
1: Team.
3: I mean,
1: Tech's a Final Four team or a ninth place finisher or something in the conference. I mean,
3: it's true.
1: And it just, it's so ridiculous. And I just feel like it's like the NCAA is just doing things now just to throw a wrench into things.
3: Right.
1: Like, there's no real great reason. I mean, why is this guy eligible, but this guy's not?
3: It
1: makes no sense.
3: Because of the states and all that. Hey,
1: right,
3: I'm out of my depth with
1: that. Yeah, but, yeah, I mean, I get, yeah, it's all the different states, but it doesn't make any sense,
3: really. Why did they care
1: really
3: about 2022, that class?
1: Right.
3: You know, they said so they could help the high school class not lose spots, but we're past that now.
1: Yeah.
3: We're past that. No high school guys are going to lose spots.
1: Right.
3: It's not like most of the programs are playing a bunch of true freshmen anyways. So
1: right,
3: they're learning and developing. It's not like you're going to be taking snaps from those guys. It doesn't make any sense. It's very frustrating. And that's the Protect College Sports Act. I've been asked a lot about that. And my thoughts on it, a big part of that is giving actual power to the NCAA. And I'm not sure I'm that comfortable with that.
1: Right.
3: Given
1: well, they botched it the first time around.
3: Yeah, their track record, basically its entire existence, you know, has been poor.
1: Yeah.
3: So the arbitrary reasons for choosing this or that, like only the class of 22. It's like the class of 22 stole their girlfriend or their wife or
1: right,
3: something. You know what I mean? Like, or husbands, whatever it may be. You know what I mean? Like, why?
1: Right.
3: Like, especially when you go back to the COVID exemption, the extra year. So as Coach McCaslin mentioned before, you know, and some other people, 2022 is the only class for like 8 years that doesn't have 5 years of eligibility.
1: Yeah. Yeah.
3: Why? And don't give me that old high school thing. That's nonsense. You didn't do that with COVID either. So.
1: Well, see, and the thing about taking opportunities from high school players, you know, these people that talk about that, I'm like, well, you know what? It's just like anything. I mean, are we taking opportunities from guys that don't make the NFL?
3: Right.
1: We're taking because the roster is too small, and we're taking opportunities from guys in the minor leagues. If you didn't make to the majors, you had to play AAA. We took.
3: Well, do you think they care?
1: I mean, yeah.
3: Do you think
1: the guys in AA and Triple? I mean, if you can't make AAA in the, you know, minors, you're a AA guy. If you're a high school player and you're not good enough to get on a D1 team, then maybe you play at a smaller level and work your way up, perhaps.
3: Speaking
1: you know?
3: Of knowing your identity and your role, like, college sports is professional now.
1: Mm-hmm.
3: Act like it.
1: Right.
3: Quit worrying about people's feelings. You know, it's a dog eat dog world. Don't, you know, make up your mind.
1: Right.
3: Are you professional or are you amateur and you care, like pretend to care about people's feelings?
1: Yeah.
3: You know, it makes no sense. It just doesn't make any sense.
1: Yeah, the whole thing's in total disarray. And it seems like fans, I feel like everybody's just trying to go, gosh, I'm going to enjoy the game today. But every time you feel like, okay, I'm going to let my guard down, I'm just going to enjoy it, then something happens like this Castellanos thing. We got out of the blue and you're like,
3: that was
1: seriously?
3: My first thought,
1: I mean,
3: too.
1: Just like,
3: yesterday,
1: really?
3: when it went through, you know, and the NCAA won their appeal in Kentucky, the state where, this law lingo, where Castellanos won his injunction, temporary restraining order.
1: Mm-hmm.
3: You know, I thought my first thought was, in season, really?
1: Yeah.
3: You know,
1: like
3: the day before you go on the road for a Big 12 game, I mean, do you think Castellanos was in the game plan?
1: Probably.
3: Yeah. He's thrown two touchdowns, rushed for another two.
1: Yeah.
3: Your red zone issues have pretty much been fixed since you went to that.
1: Mm-hmm.
3: You know? So, you know, that's going to be something to watch. Like, what does Texas Tech do in the red zone? Just forget, like, the big picture thing.
1: Yeah.
3: But just today, tonight, this game.
1: Just X's and O's.
3: Yeah. What is Tech going to do? And I posted a video last night after just saying, I think – we saw against Houston the heavy package, the Wildcat package with Cam Dickey, and it was very effective. DeAntis Upshaw, the big guard, 320-pound monster playing tight end, having two tight ends lined up on either side of Dickey in the backfield, mm-hmm. direct snapping and just saying, we're going to run over, we're going to run through your face, and you can't do anything about it.
1: Yeah.
3: I think that's what they like when people want Tech to play bully ball, this is what it looks like, and I think that's what they're going to do.
1: All right, well, we'll talk more about that throughout the show. We'll be talking lots of offense and defense coming up today. And then also coming up next here, we're going to have a deeper look on where the Red Raiders are after four games in the season. You know, good, bad, ugly, opinions on what you've seen and what you think. And we got that coming up and a lot more here as the Red Raider Outfitter Rockin' Pregame continues from United Supermarkets, 114th and Slide, powered by Coca-Cola on Rock 101.1.
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3: A deeper look.
4: All right, deeper look here. We're like a third of the way through the season already, which is it's amazing. It seems like it just started, and here we are. But let's look at the good, the bad, and the ugly.
5: Good.
6: No, that's a good
5: one.
4: Thank you. Let's start with the good. Yeah, right. Oh, some of the best movies ever, man. Spaghetti Westerns with Clint Eastwood. All right, but the good. We'll start with the positive first. So the good of this season so far. What do you like thus far?
5: I'm actually going to surprise some people and say red zone. The fact they fixed the red zone issues at least through three games. We talked about how many doing right, how they can't seem to fix the slow starts and stuff like that. But I believe the only time they haven't scored a touchdown in the last three games was one of Hammond's interceptions. So now we'll see what happens without Castellanos because, like, again, I think that's been a big part of it. But it's been impressive to see, like, last season they struggled in the red zone so much. And then in that first game against ACU, it seemed, you know, here we go again. But, you know, at least the last three games, it's been, like, excellent. I mean, it'd be amongst the best in the country, you know, obviously.
4: All right, Pete, good.
6: Well, I got to go with that they're undefeated. I mean, you look at some of the teams in the country. I mean, honestly, Tech could be 1-3 now. Yeah. Oregon, ACU, if they didn't get their act together, I mean, that was a tight game. They were behind against Oregon State. They were right there with Houston, could have lost that one.
5: Yeah.
6: Last week, tight early on, and then they covered for once. So, and that's with three interceptions. So as poorly as they played, they still scored 49. I hope they're improving today. But, man, to be 4-0, 1-0 in conference, I mean, you got Colorado. They're 2-2. They lost to Northwestern, which is a good team, but they got murdered 41-7. So I'm just happy they're 4-0. Not anywhere we thought they'd be, but it's the same result.
5: Yeah.
6: So that's what you got to hang your hat on. And I think the defense played a lot better last week. I would hope we see better play on all sides today.
4: Yeah, I would agree. I mean, 4-0. I mean, you can't be better than 4-0 at this point. Nope. So that's obviously good. No matter how you got there, it's been a little dicey at times. But still, on paper, you're 4-0. And so, you still have everything in front of you. You hope you get better. And I agree with everything you guys said about the good. Now let's move on to, we got the bad. But remember, we also have the ugly. So, you know, there's now we're to save something for the ugly. But what do you think has been bad? You know, some disappointing things maybe you weren't expecting this year. You know that
5: I'll see the inconsistency and the mental mistakes on special teams. Whether they fumbled four times last week alone, they fumbled. Like even Jacoby of all guys. I mean, who would you rather have? You know, have the ball in his hands in the open field than Jacoby Williams, and he just drops the ball. You know. The penalties, the kickers have actually been really good, and they've been explosive in the return game. But they've had penalties that have, like, helped the teams, like, move the chains. They've had to burn timeouts because they didn't have the right personnel or too many guys on the field. You know, just a lot of really dumb mistakes, not fielding the ball and it, you know, rolling down inside the 10. That's happened more than once. So
4: it's like that too many men on the field thing. I mean, I understand when it happens when, like, like on defense, like when, right, you know, you're trying to run guys in, like special teams, things like that, where you got the guys that are on special teams. You know you're about to go out and punt, or you know you're about to do. It's crazy when those things happen.
5: Well, they have different, like, and again, this goes back to, I think, defining roles. They have, like, they may be too specialized. Like, they have punt return, they have punt block, they have extra return, they have punt return safe. They have multiple teams with different personnel, and I think sometimes it gets confusing. Yeah. On the fly.
4: And I guess, too, you do have the thing where you got guys that have to put on a different jersey or something to be on special teams. Maybe that has something to do with it. I don't know. But you know, good teams usually don't have those kind of things happen.
5: Not multiple times.
4: Yeah.
5: Like, maybe it happened once or here or there. But to have multiple, like, mental mistakes like that every game has been bad.
4: All right, Pete, the bad.
6: Yeah, I would just say, you know, gosh, everybody was so pumped up for that Houston game, Big 12 opener, blackout, sellout, and you lay an egg in the first quarter in a brutal fashion, -3 yards, and just the slow start this team seems to have. They're definitely a second-half team, but, again, I would like them to jump out to a lead today and silence the 51,000 there at Folsom Stadium, so... how are you not up for a game and then making the mistakes? It goes with what Jarrett said. Just you got to limit these mistakes and hopefully get them out of the bag completely and cause problems for the other team. You're self-inflicting yourself.
4: Yeah, it's like some of those games, it's like when they come out and they don't look like they're quite ready to play or something. And you know, that's just watching it. You don't really know. But it seems that way sometimes. But you're like, gosh, get up for every game. There's not that many. You know, get up for the games. It's a home game. What a great atmosphere at that game, too, man. I mean, the blackout. The stadium was packed. I mean, it was a great crowd. And, you know, it's just everything is right there to get, you think you run out, you're pumped up, you're ready to go out and hit somebody and be ready to, you know, just lay it on them, you know. But it was just they kind of snuck into that one, you know. So.
6: Well, Castellanos didn't help trying to throw that ball away, and it was an interception. Just a poor start off the get-go. You're down 10-0, but, man, they battle and come back and win that game again. Thankful to be 4-0.
5: Houston did the same today.
6: Yeah, they did. They're down 17-0.
4: Now, if there's a team that could come out flat today at home, I give those players they had the right because there was nobody in the stadium.
6: Somebody said it might have been 5,000.
4: Yeah, I mean, I was being generous saying 15,000. I don't really know, but looking to see if you can find that. But it was embarrassing to see it on TV. I was like, you've got to be kidding me.
5: I tell you what was embarrassing were their helmets.
4: That made like the space helmet thing?
5: No,
4: that was kind of cool, actually. You didn't like that?
5: I would like that on something else, but not on a helmet. It was too busy for a helmet.
4: Yeah.
5: For me, maybe I'm just old school. And I'm not. I like Oregon's uniforms. I like their crazy uniforms, stuff like that. It was too busy for a helmet.
4: Yeah. I just thought the space helmet idea, you know, I mean, I thought, hey, that's actually, I wouldn't want to see that every time, but it was kind of the theme of the game today.
5: And
4: I thought it was kind of cool, you know.
5: It was a swing and a miss. Yeah. I get it with the space with him and UCF. I get it.
4: Luckily, nobody saw it hardly because
5: that's true.
4: Nobody was there. But Pete, you mentioned it was the space game, and they left plenty of.
6: I mean, it was really a sparse crowd.
4: It looked like a COVID game.
6: Yeah,
4: you know,
6: that's true.
5: Yeah, UCF was 3-1 going into the game too. I mean, it's a good.
4: Yeah, Houston drank like 20. I mean, what do people want? How do they not come out for that? That's why a place like Houston. It's not a college town.
5: It's not a good sports town. Even the announcer was saying they didn't support the Astros. They didn't show up for the Astros at all this year either. So
4: that's what I always laugh about when, you know, people always tag Lubbock. Well, you're in the middle of nowhere. There's nothing to do and blah, blah, blah. Yeah, and then you can live in Houston and nobody goes to anything. It's like, well, you live there where all these things are supposedly to do, but nobody goes to anything. And I'm like, what's the point of fighting all that traffic then? If you're not going to do anything, come out here and don't do anything. And you drive everywhere 10 or 15 minutes to everything, right? It's much better. I wouldn't trade it for anything.
5: I mean, we're here for a reason, right?
4: Right. That's exactly right. All right, so the bad. All right, we've got that now. Hopefully you left something for the ugly. This is the really, really bad stuff here. But a third into the season here, Texas Tech is 4-0. Maybe we're nitpicking, but what is the ugly in your estimation?
5: Yeah, for me, it's quarterback play. I mean, it's just it's subpar for the rest of the talent on the team. You look at people, when I say this, they want to throw all these excuses out, kind of like what you were saying about, of course, you're in Lubbock. You know, where else are you going to go? Well, I know that Will Hammond is coming off an ACL injury. I remember the whole Soresby ordeal. Mm-hmm. I understand all this. But the bottom line is, looking at the team, the product on the field, quarterback play is subpar. You know? I mean, I was thinking, like, does Castellanos actually take over as starter? And for some reason, a lot of people are like, no. But, I mean, why not? And when you see three interceptions in a row, and Will said, by his own admission, worst game of his life, I mean, really, that there should have been a fourth interception. I mean, put one right between the numbers on a DB in the third quarter. And even a lot of his passes that were safe, screens, swing passes in the third quarter, were off a little bit.
4: Right.
5: And the receivers really had to strain to catch him. You know, he struggled. I mean, that's just the bottom line.
4: Sorry, we said a spectator. I'm just standing right next to you there.
5: I felt his presence, but then you looked at him. I thought maybe he was doing something.
4: No, he was.
5: It's been a weird day, y'all. I'm just saying.
4: He was just hanging out. All right.
5: You never know. Y'all got to watch my back, because that's one of my great fears, is back to the door.
4: Don't you hate when somebody's looking at you, and they stare just to the left of you, and then look back at you?
5: I felt somebody there, but I just thought they were, like, going to their table or something, and then your eyes widened. I was like, oh, am I about to have to swing on somebody or something to protect myself?
4: I didn't know.
6: Same guy as last week.
5: Oh, no, that's even scarier.
6: He wanted to talk to you. You were speaking, and he was 2 weeks ago. But he was running up on you.
4: God, you thought he wanted an autograph or something?
5: Man, I just say, this may be a day where I should have left my house.
6: I think he wanted to talk about some cricket again.
4: All right. Anyway, let's go.
6: Yes.
4: Okay. So quarterback play. Pete, what would you say?
6: Well, just, they got so much depth. When, you know, like, Jacoby didn't get many touches that one game. And then people say, you know, Micah Hudson probably had the ball thrown to him three times. And just, you know, guy, I guess if you get hot, you got to stay in the game. But, you know, Micah hadn't, he had a couple catches in one game. But I would just say, like you said, the roles and finding time for all these stars they have on the team. And so they're still, a work in progress. And I hated when, who said that? I think it was one of the coordinator said that in the press conference.
4: I think it was the guy that was standing next to Jared.
5: I still got the heebie-jeebies.
6: No, you should.
5: I mean, dang.
6: He literally was
5: like, have my head on swivel the whole
6: but,
5: show.
6: You know, they got a lot of stars. I mean, but come on, man. Now we're in game five.
5: Yeah.
6: You got to know what you're doing.
4: Well, it is nice, though. We're sitting here talking about the ugly, and we are 4-0.
6: Yeah,
4: so, I mean, it could be ugly and 0-4, and then it's really, really ugly. So 4-0 ugly is a lot better than 0-4 ugly.
5: Absolutely.
4: I guess. So you can be thankful for that, right? All right, well, coming up here in a few minutes, Jarrett has the Inside the Red Raiders breakdown of recruiting differences between the Red Raiders and the Buffaloes, which is always interesting, you know, to see where everybody is when it comes to the last few years of high school recruiting, transfer portal guys, and an interesting comparison as we get ready for this evening's game between Texas Tech and Colorado. But first, Pete has your 806 Security Solutions scoreboard.
6: Yeah, taking a look at conference scores. Kansas beat Middle Tennessee 55-0. What? Why are they playing a team like Middle Tennessee? Oh, they say that about Tech. Iowa State beat West Virginia today. That was a 45-42 game. Houston was down 17-0, but the 20th-ranked Cougars came back to win it 27-17 and avoid an 0-2 start in the Big 12. Number 10, BYU at TCU. That's a 6 o'clock game tonight. Number 12, Texas Tech at Colorado, 6:30 game. That game is on Fox 34 tonight. Texas Tech favored by 13.5. Baylor taking on Arizona State. That's a 9:30 game. And then the latest game tonight, Cincinnati at Arizona. That's a 10 o'clock game tonight. That's the conference schedule.
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7: Powered by the United States Marines today, and we like to do this on games of, well, you know, Big 12 opponents especially. I think we took a break with the Sam Houston game on this particular segment because there was no comparison. But comparing Tech's opponent as far as recruiting, high school recruiting over the last few years, the transfer portal, and how each team kind of arrived at where they are today.
8: Yeah, it was interesting. I think Colorado's recruiting is actually better than I was expecting.
7: Really?
8: Okay. Yeah. You know, I mean, some, and obviously they had that great transfer class when Deion came over, you know, which is largely gone. But so, like many of these schools now, we've seen the classes from like 2022, not one notable player could I find, or 23.
7: Really? Okay.
8: Which that's, you know, I mean, that coincides with the coaching change, but still, like from Texas Tech, you have guys in those two classes like Ben Roberts, Sheridan Wilson, Coy Aiken, Brendan Jordan, Jaden Cofield, John Curry. So
7: it's quite a few guys that are key contributors too.
8: Yeah, so guys that have been around the program for a while. So 2024, Tech's high school class was 25th. It was good, respectable, top 25. Colorado's was 87th.
7: Oh, wow.
8: But its transfer class was 8th. So it still was 22nd overall because it had such a high transfer class. They're starting running back Michael Welch. He's a good player. He was a transfer from that, or no, actually a high school guy from that class. One of their starting offensive linemen, Yaya Atia, also. And then one of their top overall players, Joseph Williams. He's a guy to watch. He's a really good player. He's a stud.
7: What is he?
8: Wide receiver.
7: Wide receiver, okay.
8: Yeah, he's a transfer from that class that's still there. So all the way from 2024, you know, Tech's got some good players, you know, Micah, Will Hammond, Jacoby, Cam Dickey, Peyton Morgan, basically their safeties and their skill position guys from that class. Go to 2025, you start seeing things like Tech's dipped to 51st in high school. They had the number two transfer class. I think everybody remembers that group. So it's still 21st overall. And Colorado's was respectable, not great. In both. They were 38th in high school and 19th in transfer. That'll get you a respectable season. Their quarterback, Julian Lewis, who was just benched, was in that group, offensive line. But he was a really highly rated guy, though. You know, like that was a big deal when Deion landed him. But he struggled, so he got benched at halftime, and, you know, he's not playing. He's not starting, at least this week. Zach Atkins is a tight end. He's a transfer that he's a good player if he's

0: going to be able to play. They have a lot of guys out. I'm sure we'll talk about the injury report and all that later. But, they had the fourth high school class in the Big 12 that year and a top 20 transfer class nationally. So that's a pretty good group for Colorado. Then this last class, 2026, Tech had the 18th high school class and the number six transfer class in the country.
1: That's pretty damn good.
0: Yeah. 13th overall in the nation. Guys like Ojo, Guyton, Chase Campbell, Moose Ludwig, you know, some really good players. Obviously, the transfers, y'all know. I'm not going to list all those guys. Colorado's high school class was just 67th, so not great. And then 23rd transfer. So they kind of dipped down a little bit. It was like there was that initial excitement with Dion. You know, obviously, his son's coming over. Shadur, guys like that, you know, that figured in the transfer rankings. And 23rd isn't terrible. You know, the top 25 transfer class, that's pretty good. Where you really see it show up is, I believe, every starter on defense last week. That's with some guys out that I think were some holdovers from previous classes. But every starter on defense for Colorado last week was in this last transfer class.
1: Oh, wow.
0: I've never seen that before.
1: Okay, yeah, that's
0: again,
1: pretty crazy.
0: Again, that's with some guys out, I think. I had some, you know, holdovers. But I did, like, a triple check because I was like, this can't be right. But, yeah, I mean, you're talking about in not just their entire starting defense from last week, but three of their starting offensive linemen. So they're leaning heavily on just this most recent transfer class to fill some holes there for sure. That's the one thing about, like, if you don't recruit high school well and retain those guys, which that's been a problem for Colorado under Dion, then and you build your program through the transfer portal, you have to keep going to that well. And you have to hit every year.
1: And then trying to build the, you know, they always talk about the culture and those kind of things. I mean, gosh, you're just almost having to reinvent every single year.
0: Especially if it's one year guys. Like if you're just getting fifth year transfers, you know.
1: Yeah.
0: Because that's something that McGuire mentioned, like in terms of every time he was asked, like, how'd you bring that team last year together so quickly? He mentioned guys like J-Rod, Barron, that have been around for multiple years to kind of show them, like, hey, this is the way we do it here at Texas Tech. So,
1: and I know they always try to target guys, too, where they can that are either team captains or leaders on their current team. Yeah. You know, they like having those type of guys, you know, I guess high-character guys for the most part, too, but that are leaders in the locker room and all that. Makes a difference.
0: It does. And so, you know, to me what this says is Colorado clearly spent its money on its defense and its offensive line in the transfer portal. So, and that figures to be two of their strengths. Their defense has been pretty salty. This is probably, with Houston, the best defense Tech has played. Now, their offense has been, I mean, there's a reason why their quarterback was benched and all that. And speaking of Isaac Wilson, who transferred from Utah, is starting today, tonight, for Colorado. He was, you know, he transferred this year. So, I mean, that they're, you know, relying heavily on these guys who, which, I mean, a lot of teams do that now, but I don't know about to this degree. Your entire starting defense, three of your starting offensive linemen, your quarterback, you know, that's all transfer guys. So that's what stood out to me when looking at this.
1: All right. Hey, is there any other thing, as long as we're talking recruiting and things like that, because I don't know if do we get a chance to get to any other recruiting in the show today? I don't think we do. But is there anything else of note here that you want to throw in here?
0: Yeah, I did. I looked at this week, like, did like a transfer progress tracker, just how have Tech's transfers this year done. And it was pretty interesting because you could really see on the defensive line some of the guys haven't produced like we saw last year. Like Romaine, you look at his stats, he's second in the team in tackles to Ben. He's having like a, you know, all Big 12 season. Obviously those two pick sixes, you know. Yeah. I mean, Romaine is showing like why Tech got him. You know, to me, he's played well.
1: Yeah.
0: Like, he's not J-Rod.
1: Right.
0: He never going to be. You know? Right. Yeah. But, you know, just is way off tangent, but I saw a really good comparison in terms of J-Rod to Luke Kuechly.
1: Okay.
0: The Hall of Fame linebacker for the Panthers. You know, I think Boston College, too.
1: Yeah.
0: You know.
1: Did he play at, like, Iowa State or something? Is that where he was from?
0: I thought it was Boston College, but I could be wrong.
1: Was it? Okay. Yeah. I thought I remember him being a Big 12 guy. Okay.
0: I mean, he sounds like it, right?
1: It sounds like Iowa State. That's what I was thinking of for some reason. But
0: but like Mateen Iberogba, you know, the one thing, the saving grace, is that he did hustle out there on that two-point conversion and helped Romaine stop Wigman. And that's one. You can say that's the play of the season so far. You know what I mean?
1: That's a big one there.
0: Houston on that 2-point conversion. But in terms of his production, he was the number one defensive lineman in the transfer portal, interior defensive lineman in the transfer portal. You know, Trey White is incomplete because he's been hurt.
1: Right.
0: You know, Kenny Johnson has been amazing. He's been everything advertised. Yeah. I think Jet Carpenter has been really good.
1: Adam Trick.
0: Look, he had 2 forced fumbles in that Houston game. So when you really need him to be a difference maker,
1: he was there.
0: So, I mean, to me, he's like a B. Like, I'd give him a letter grade of a B, probably B plus. Mm-hmm. But we're also grading against what we saw last year.
2: You know what I mean?
0: Like, you can't help yourself. Yeah. I try not to because it's unfair to these guys. It is. But when they talk about setting the standard and all that stuff, you know, I mean, I never thought – we talked about it before. I never thought this defensive front was going to be as good as last year. I mean, that was like –
1: Right.
0: That was as good as
1: that was
0: Tech's ever going to have. Yeah. I mean, it's amazing. It was like our wildest dreams come true, if we're being honest.
2: It was,
0: about Tech football. And have a defensive, like, just a mean, junkyard dog, awesome, athletic, you know, team come. It was like the basketball team when they made that run to the national championship in terms of studs who came together for a year and had more team success and individual success at the same time. It was just a magical thing. Now, this defense could be very good. And some of these transfers are playing a big role. Julian LaVenture, I mean, he had a really good game last week.
1: Yeah.
0: I like him. I'm trying to think about who else. Some transfers. But you have some guys that aren't really doing a whole lot as of right now. You have some developmental guys. And you have some guys who've been hurt, like Trey White. So, you know, it's been interesting to track the progress, at least a third of the way through the season. You got 2/3 left, obviously, and it's the meat of your Big 12 schedule. Mm-hmm. So if they want to make a name for themselves, both in tech lore and in terms of going on to the NFL, it's now or never. Now or never. It's time to do it. You know, now's the time.
1: All right. Good stuff there from InsideTheRedRaiders.com. We're going to rock or roll coming up next. Uh-oh. But first, Pete has our 806 Security Solutions scoreboard update.
3: Yeah, looking at some top 25 games. Number 21, SMU beat Boston College 25-16. Number 20, Houston moved to 4-1 overall, 1-1 in the Big 12, beating Central Florida 27-17. Central Florida drops to 1-1 in the Big 12. Alabama, ranked number 7, beat number 16, Mississippi State. That was 56-23. Number 3, Notre Dame over North Carolina, 37-26. And number 2, Georgia over Vanderbilt, 38-14. Games right now in progress. You got number 5, Ohio State, leading number 14, Iowa. That is 10-6 late second quarter. Number 17, Tennessee, leading Auburn 7-0. That's late second quarter. Number 8, Florida, and number 25, Missouri. You got Missouri up 10-3 halfway through the second quarter. And then number 24, Kentucky at South Carolina. The Gamecocks up 7-0. That's halfway through the first quarter. Number 10, BYU and TCU. That game kicks off at 6 o'clock. That's your top 25 scoreboard.
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1: We're back on the Red Ray Outfitter Rockin' pregame here.
0: Yeah, busy shooting the crap.
1: We're just digging, and you know.
0: It's my fault.
1: It's all right today.
0: It's one of those days, man. I don't know. I thought I was on. Like, you know, I've been pretty on target, you know, like on task, but.
1: No, this whole day's been weird because. You know, I knew we had the show today, but the road games are just always different, you know, because I'm like, well, I'm going to watch it on TV tonight. I know that. Right. But there's just something, there's a different energy when you're not down at the stadium, you know, doing the show or something. Yeah.
0: When it's a home game, it's like that's your whole day.
1: Right.
0: Yeah. You know what I mean? And this is like, oh, yeah. You know, but it's great that this is awesome to be here at United. It's a great place to do it.
1: Yeah, well, so as soon as we're done here, I was telling you there after the show, I was telling you my grocery list here at United. Yeah, I got to get some stuff to make nachos for the game tonight when we're done here. But yeah, here's what we're going to do now. It is time to rock or roll. And the standings, I guess we should do the standings here. Oh. Let's see, Pete, last week you were 5-5, but you are the leader at 22-18, but just barely. Jarrett, you were 7-3 last week, so you had a great week last week, and it's now you're 21-19, so
0: just
1: right
0: one
1: there,
0: game,
1: one
0: man.
1: Game behind, so got quite the battle here. Sean did leave a note here, longest field goal on our rock and roll means made, the longest made field goal, when we get to that point, okay?
0: He has to explain it like we're five.
8: Yeah.
0: I mean, he does, or we.
1: And you're just talking, right?
0: Yeah, or we talk smack about him for like the whole segment.
3: Does he listen to the show?
1: Oh yeah, he does.
3: He's listening now. Hi, Sean.
1: Because he left me something.
0: Love you, Sean. Miss you, Sean.
1: Yeah, and I forgot to mention it, and so so he definitely listens. Yeah. All right. So let's start with the Texas Tech side of the ball here first. And the first stat today is Will Hammond completion percentage at 68.97.
0: Ooh, that's a tricky one because they may do some like a bunch of screens and you know easy passes. I'm gonna I'm still gonna roll.
1: Pete.
3: Well, after that rough game last week, maybe he'll be more on point. But the guy's got to catch it. But I'm gonna rock.
0: Okay.
3: I'm gonna rock.
1: All right. Next up, Cameron Dickey touches both passing and receive. Pass and receive. 14.5. Does
0: you
1: that
0: just
1: mean?
0: Just wanted to type that out.
3: Yeah. Both
0: Dickey touches. He just wanted to get you to say that on the air.
1: I know, and I did. I just read the script, man. All right. Yeah, that's probably the first time I've
0: <I'm a> rock.
1: phrased it that way. Both pass and receive at 14.5. Doesn't that is that both running and receive?
0: That's what he
1: right.
0: said.
1: Yeah, I think that's what he means, right?
3: Both touches.
1: Yes. Any way you can touch.
3: Yes. It's a lot of touches.
0: Are you complaining?
1: Except for unwanted.
3: I'll rock.
1: Okay.
3: What are you doing?
0: Rock.
3: Oh, you're rocking. Okay.
1: Let's just get this one over with and move on to the next one here. Coy Aiken targets. Balls thrown to him.
0: What is he doing? Sean's cackling. Like
3: how many balls are going to be thrown at Coy Aiken?
0: Cowboy
3: that would be
0: Coy.
3: Four.
0: Cowboy Coy.
3: I don't know if he's going to catch four balls.
0: No. Thrown at him.
3: Oh, thrown at
1: how
3: him.
1: Many, how many balls will target him?
3: Oh, gosh. Why can't we just go with how many catches? Why has he got to be so... nonsensical. I'll rock.
0: I'm gonna rock too.
1: Okay. All right. How about this one? Austin Romaine and Ben Roberts interceptions. Okay, combined at 0.5.
3: So they need one.
0: I think Ben Roberts is due.
1: Yeah.
0: John Curry has one. Obviously, Romaine had those two pick sixes.
1: Yeah.
0: Man, I wonder what the percentage of that is. It's got to be pretty low, though, right? I mean, the two they're not even DBs.
1: So he's saying each of them have to get one?
0: No,
3: it's
0: one
3: a total.
0: One of them.
3: One.
0: Yeah.
3: And combined, that could happen.
0: You should rock.
3: I'm going to roll.
8: Really?
3: Yeah, I'm scared.
8: Okay. I'm surprised.
0: I mean, that's happened in one game. So
3: but he could easily get it in the first minute of the game.
0: Well, that's also true.
3: Yeah.
8: Seems very possible, though. All right, well, let's see. Okay. Texas Tech points for today at 35.1.
3: I'm rolling.
0: Me too.
8: Okay.
3: Yeah.
8: Yeah,
3: Not by much.
0: I think, I have them at 31.
8: All right, let's move over to the Colorado Buffalo side of the ball now. Colorado passing yards at 133.3.
0: They got that new guy in there.
3: I think he might throw for a little more.
0: I'm going to rock on that.
3: Yep. Yeah, I'll rock too.
8: All right, Micah Welch rushes 10.1.
0: They split
8: rushes
0: between several guys. I'm going to roll on that one. I think they'll abandon the run at some point. I mean, I can see him getting
3: eight.
0: Oh,
3: that's a good point. Mm-hmm. I'm going to roll, too.
8: All right.
3: Tight end, wide receiver catches.
8: Yeah, Colorado tight end and wide receiver catches.
0: How much time do you think
8: total
0: he spends on this?
3: So much.
8: A lot.
0: More than
8: so
0: we
8: much
0: do.
8: A lot.
0: Talking about
8: yeah
0: it, that's for sure.
3: Sweetie, come to bed. No, I've got to come up. Tight end, wide receiver catches. That's
0: 18,
3: a great one at 4:10 a.m.
0: 18.1.
8: I'm rocking a rolling right now. Don't bother me.
3: All
8: right.
3: But all combined?
8: Yeah, 18.1 combined between tight ends and wide receivers.
3: Yet the passing yards are 133. I mean,
0: and they're tight end.
3: I'm going to roll.
0: You got a lot of injuries with their tight ends.
3: I'm going to roll. That's a lot. That's 19. Oh, that's 18.
0: Catches.
3: I would go for it, dude.
0: I'm going to rock, yeah.
3: You're rocking?
0: Yeah. I feel pretty good about that.
3: Yeah, good for you.
8: But you rolled, right?
3: No, I rolled, yeah, but I'm happy for him.
0: He thinks so he got
3: it
0: something over
3: yeah
0: on me.
3: Right, right. Yeah, no,
0: I think
3: yeah
0: I got we'll it. We'll see what happens.
3: Yeah.
0: We'll probably forget this.
3: We will.
8: You can't
3: Sean
8: say I go for it if you didn't go for it.
3: No, I said that's good for him. I'm proud of him going the opposite.
8: Well, no, but you said I'd go for it. But right after you didn't go
0: point,
8: for it.
0: Jeff.
8: I mean, I'm just saying,
0: didn't
8: you know?
0: Yeah. Liar.
3: See? I don't think I'd go for it. That's
8: well, you
3: just
8: said
3: a lie
8: you would.
3: I don't remember saying that.
8: See, not being truthful, are you? Okay. We caught you. Okay. All right. Total halftime yardage.
3: Halftime yardage?
8: 226.75. That they'll have that by halftime.
0: Oh.
3: I'm going to roll.
0: That's a lot.
8: Sounds like a lot, yeah.
0: Yeah, I'm going to roll, too.
3: At halftime? Yeah.
8: Yeah.
0: You're but Tech does it like to defer when they win the toss, but I'm,
8: yeah,
0: I mean, it's 50-50 shot, so.
3: Yeah.
8: Did you roll?
3: I'm rolling.
8: Okay.
3: Yeah.
8: And then finally, field goals kicked 1.85.
0: The score I
3: so
0: had.
3: You're saying they got to at least try two field goals?
0: No, field goal made means made.
8: Oh, that's
0: remember
8: right.
3: But it says field goal kicked.
8: Well, I know, but he
0: didn't
8: have the
0: note.
8: But it
0: says
8: started.
3: Okay.
8: Longest
3: so
8: field this goal
3: is
8: means kicks
3: made. They got to make two field goals. What do I have? Two,
8: yeah.
0: I'm rocking. I got 31 to 20.
8: Okay.
3: Oh, you do?
0: Yeah.
3: Oh, interesting. I'm going to roll.
8: Okay.
0: Just one field goal, huh?
3: Yeah.
8: All right. We'll see
0: they
8: how
0: make
8: it plays
0: three
8: out
0: extra points. Does it count as a field goal?
3: How would they make three extra points?
0: Did they score three touchdowns?
3: Oh.
8: Ah.
3: No.
8: Touche.
0: I just wanted to piss.
3: That says field goal.
0: I just wanted to get you angry.
3: But then why wouldn't he go like 1.1 or 1.5? 1.85. Does he have a calculator, and does he just mess around with it?
0: No doubt.
3: His abacus?
0: He's got one of those T180 or whatever, those old school ones we had to use for algebra, geometry, whatever.
8: Jeez. Oh man! All right. Well,
0: just today they don't even have to use that, do they?
8: That's I know. That's exactly right. All right. Well, coming up next here, we're going to look at the Red Raider offense. What does Tech need to do to beat Colorado tonight? The thoughts on that are coming up here. But first, Pete has your 806 Security Solutions scoreboard updates.
3: Yeah, looking at the conference scores for today, games already done. Iowa State outlasted West Virginia 45-42. Kansas over Middle Tennessee 55-0. Number 20, Houston, came back from 17 down to beat Central Florida 27-17. Games tonight, of course, 12th-ranked Texas Tech at Colorado. That game is on Fox 34, and I'll make a shameless plug, 5-6 live pregame on KCBD News Channel 11. I'll be there for that. Tech favored by 13.5. Number 10, BYU at TCU today. BYU favored by 6. That game is at 6 o'clock. Then the late games tonight, Baylor at Arizona State. That's 9:30 on ESPN. And even later, Cincinnati at Arizona. That's a 10 o'clock game is also on
8: that
3: Fox 34.
8: Later, Pete.
3: So
8: yeah,
3: that is
0: all the
3: your
0: Big
3: Touch 12
0: talk
3: scoreboard.
8: All right, Pete, you got anything else?
0: Got him.
3: No, that's it. It's Big 12.
8: Yeah, sure it is.

0: right. 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
2: Let's look at the Red Raiders offense.
0: Yes, let's. All right.
10: Do we have to?
0: I know, right? Yeah. No, Texas Tech and Colorado kicking off tonight around 6:30, and that game is on Fox tonight, as you
10: Fox
0: mentioned.
10: Fox 34, yeah.
0: Yeah, Fox 34th here. 34 here locally. Yes. All right. What channel is that? What channel is that on?
10: It's Fox 34. Run by KCBD.
0: Yeah, that's right.
10: I've been on that channel.
0: They'll run all the good TV stations in town now, don't you?

0: Are there others?
1: I didn't think so.
2: You still have your billboards all over town?
0: No, that was done.
2: They got to do that again.
0: No, they don't.
2: Yeah.
0: They don't.
3: You're huge in this town.
0: I'm not.
3: Embrace it. You're huge in this town.
0: Oh, you heard what the doctor said?
3: Oh, jeez, get out of here. All right.
2: That could go, if people, without the backstory, man, that could go, could have gone with the last segment.
0: What are we doing, Jeff?
3: You know what?
2: Talking about offense.
3: I don't even really know. Yeah. Right now, it's just offensive. All right, so earlier this week, Coach McGuire and offensive coordinator Mack Leftwich spoke about the offense and special teams and such.
0: Yeah, this first question, did you ask this one about special teams?
2: Sir.
0: I thought so. That's right. You know, Jared asked a lot of good questions. In fact, most of the times, just to give you some behind the scenes, they go to Jeff or they go to Jared first to ask the questions, because that sets the standard. And then it drops down from there. Some other Cretans ask some questions and stuff. But you always lead it off good.
2: Well,
0: and it used to be Sean.
2: It used to be Sean, right. And I appreciate you saying that. But McGuire literally said that's a great stat with one of your questions this week, right?
0: Oh, I think. I don't
2: was
0: remember.
2: It this week? Yeah, it was this
0: yeah,
2: week.
0: Yeah, it was.
2: Something about
0: oh, because it was they haven't
2: 2010.
0: Played since 2010. Yeah,
2: right.
0: I guess he didn't know that. But anyway, this question Jared asked McGuire on why special teams have been inconsistent.
4: I'm glad you started it out because I think our kickers have been elite. You know, I think Stone and I think Will Carroll, you know, he's gone back-to-back Big 12 Special Teams Players of the Week. He's on the Ray Guy watch list this week. So I think he's done well. I think we have had some big returns. I think you're going to see Jacoby Williams return the ball a lot more throughout Big 12 play. I mean, he's just dynamic with the ball. And then you have some things where you've got guys that are pressing instead of fair catching the ball. They're trying to get a return. And then, you know, no excuse. It's the nature of football right now. We're playing some young guys on special teams that are really trying to get their footing. But I do think, without a doubt, that's going to be a big weapon on Saturday, and we're going to be really aggressive on special teams.
0: And then he was asked about changing the approach going into Colorado.
4: It's funny. I was talking to a really good friend of mine on Sunday, and he's like, everybody in the country wants to start fast. Everybody in the country wants to be the most excited team to play. The key is, are you going to come out and execute the plays that you've repped all week long? And so that, again, the message is going to be over and over, taking the practice to just do what you do in practice every single day. And we correct things without a doubt in practice, so we're not perfect. That's why you practice. But it's, again, doing the same thing over and over, and don't get in the game and all of a sudden think you've got to do something more than what you've got to do. I mean, it's a great example of the two interceptions. I mean, Brock did a great job. I mean, you know, we talked about it. We felt like that quarterback was going to throw the ball with a low arm angle whenever there was an RPO, so there was going to be a chance to tip it, and he did. Played it just like, you know, there's a play on film in a game previous that he did the same thing. They just didn't intercept it. We got the interception. And then Austin was right where he was supposed to be in his zone. I mean, the very first play of the game could have been an interception by Ben if we just keep pressing to that receiver. And so, again, the message is do exactly what you're asked to do, and, you know, what you're doing in practice, carry it to the game.
0: I mean, that was like a two-minute response, if not. Remember Kingsbury used to be like 18 seconds?
2: Day to day.
0: 2 seconds. Anyway, just think about that. Yeah. Then McGuire.
2: He never had an opening statement. Remember that? It was like, just ask your questions. You know what? I understand. Like, I wouldn't. Honestly, like, McGuire's approach is what you want from your coach.
0: Yeah.
2: He sees it as an opportunity. But if I was a coach, I'd be like, man, I got to answer these nerds' questions.
0: You know, right? I guess you're right. You know, Will Hammond had 3 interceptions last week, battled back, had some good play. McGuire talking about Will being more aggressive.
4: You know, with me, whenever I talk about aggression, I talk about taking shots down the field. And I don't know of any of those interceptions. I have to go back, and maybe y'all can help me, were taking shots down the field. They were putting the ball in harm's way. And there's that's two different things. There's one that I'm going to take a shot down the field, and there's one that I am pressing and I'm putting the ball in harm's way. And that's what we have to eliminate. We have to eliminate, you know, the putting that ball. And some of it comes, again, with experience. I mean, can't use that really because it doesn't matter. Nobody cares how many games you've played. You've got to, you know, come out and perform. But that's one thing that there, we've got to get him to understand, hey, we're calling this play to push the ball down the field versus we're calling this play going through your progression and knowing exactly where you're going to go with the ball if your first read's not open.
0: Then talking to Coach Leftwich, he talked about the running back rotation.
1: You know, I think that's it's a game-by-game basis. I do think, I think Cam Dickey is running the ball at a really high level right now. I think Jacoby, is electric when you get the ball in his hands. And so I think those two guys, there are one and two right now. And I do think Quentin brings some value, bringing him in the game and being able to sub those guys out when they need a blow. But I think those top two guys are running the ball at a really high level right now.
0: And then what his conversations were with Will after those interceptions.
1: You know, as a quarterback coach, that's, you brought up what you saw. That's basically how I start almost every play in our film room is, hey, where were your eyes at? What were you seeing on this play? What was your thought process and your decision, making process on this play? What led you to throw the ball there? And then from there, you kind of deconstruct, where things went awry or where his eyes were in the wrong spot or, how he needs to see that concept a little bit better or differently. And you're always constantly learning and growing. And I think that's the live game reps are just so invaluable for a quarterback. And so I think as he continues to get more of those and as we continue to make mistakes and have successes and learn from both of those things, I think you'll, continue to see growth. So that is the one good thing about him is, he wants to be really good and he is very coachable. And so, when you get in those moments, you're honest with him and, it's not overly harsh, but you're just honest with where the ball needs to go, the mistakes that he made. But trying to come at it from, seeing his point of view and seeing kind of where the process went sideways maybe and fixing that, as opposed to just saying, hey, you need to throw the ball here and then moving on,
3: And you think in the film room, it's like, what in the hell exactly were you thinking right there? Yeah, what exactly were you thinking? Explain that one.
2: Pretty much what I asked Leftwich. What was that conversation like? Was it reads or was it poor, he said it wasn't poor throws, it was poor decisions.
0: Final one, Leftwich talking about fine line and aggression.
1: A little bit of combination, really not. Inaccuracy wasn't. I don't think the issue on the turnovers or the balls that were put in jeopardy. A little bit of it was probably being greedy. To be honest, being a little bit too aggressive, and it's finding that fine line because that is kind of a. From the first 2 weeks, that is something that we wanted him to be a little bit more aggressive, and then you got to be careful not to be too aggressive and become, reckless with the football. The turnover margin and all of those things are so, still so important in football. And so, just kind of finding that balance of where he needs to be with the calculated aggression and when to take shots and when to let our guys go make a play and when it's okay to check the ball down.
3: All right. There you go. Offensive coordinator, Mac Leftwich. So, Texas Tech on offense tonight, when they're on that side of the ball against Colorado, I know most of the time these things come down to dominate the line of scrimmage, establish the run game. I mean, it's always kind of the same story. But looking at this game tonight for Tech to escape with a win tonight, what do you want to see offensively from Tech?
2: Yeah, like I said, the Titan rotations earlier in the show in terms of running backs. I want to see Jacoby early. I want to see Cam Dickey as the closer. Hopefully, I want to see TC be involved. He's going to play. Terrence Carter, that's one thing with this offense. I mean, even the games he's played in outside of, I guess, the first half of TCU or ACU, he's been hurt, either not played or been injured playing, So I really hope that he could be a big factor tonight.
3: Pete, how about you? What do you want to see tonight?
0: Yeah, I mean, I want to get the running game going, whether it's Jacoby or Cameron Dickey, and then open up the passing game. I like that even after those interceptions, Will was throwing some deep balls. I mean, I that's what I like. I mean, I think Tech can exploit some things. So we'll see how it goes.
3: Yes, we will. I'd like to see Will Hammond just get out and make good decisions.
2: Okay. Not turn it over.
3: Turnovers. Yeah. I mean, just play a clean
0: game.
3: That
0: would be nice.

0: And it'd be nice if Tech could really just go up there and take care of business early, to the point where now that Castellanos is ineligible for who knows what that really looks like. Is it going to be the rest of the year? But give somebody on the second guy now, or the third guy, give them a chance to get some game time, because the fact of, or the thought of Will Hammond making it through the entire season with no injury or something and not needing a backup, I'd like him to be able to get enough of a lead where maybe you could give a guy some reps out there in an actual game scenario.
1: Yeah, the Castellanos case, just a FYI, the next chapter in that saga is Friday morning. They'll have another court case. So that everybody who's involved in that case has another opportunity to be eligible as of Friday. It's going to be ruled on again.
2: Did NCAA get new lawyers? Because they're like winning some.
1: They've won some stuff. Yeah, I don't know what's going on.
2: Yeah.
0: And look, I'm asking legal questions here, and I know that maybe you don't know exactly.
1: He looks like a lawyer right now.
0: I know, Pete. You're dressed
1: TV
0: really
1: car.
0: Yeah. You really are dressed like a lawyer.
2: Yeah.
0: And I mean that as a compliment.
2: Oh, thanks.
0: In this situation. Yeah. But
1: you look sharp.
2: Well, I
1: like
2: have
1: you're
2: to.
1: About to go on TV or something.
2: I am.
0: So. But no, when they're having these cases, I mean, just in basically speaking here, the NCAA, I mean, when they're going in and fighting these things, what are they really fighting?
2: In season, too.
0: What are they really fighting for? I mean, I don't know how they can just go in there and just go, well, we don't think this guy should play. Why? Because we don't think so, and we're adamant. Well, why? I mean, I don't know why they're even fighting for this.
1: That's what they're fighting for.
2: But it's so junky when one guy is okay in one state and one guy's not another state. I mean, that's such nonsense.
1: It's chaos.
2: It's a joke.
0: Yeah. It really is, and it just seems like these are the kind of things that are fans, after a while, the work required to be a fan is becoming greater and greater all the time. There's the things you have to keep up with, be concerned about. Mm-hmm. I mean, it's turning into work. It used to be an escape.
1: I remember you and I talking years ago when some of these rules kind of changed, NIL, transfer portal, all that. We said, it's opening Pandora's box, and who knows what's going to happen. I would argue that the NCAA being, what's the word, obstinate about some of these rules has been as chaotic as some of those new rules. You know what I mean?
0: Yeah.
1: Like, at least it was the Wild West, and you knew, anything could happen. You know? Now they're trying to rein everything back in.
0: Yeah.
1: And good luck.
0: And it's too late, and I think now they're just being stupidly obstinate now.
1: Yeah.
0: And just trying to throw a kink
1: into
0: things.
1: This specifically is 5 for 5. Then don't pass the 5 for 5, which was a good rule, actually, which they probably didn't come up with.
0: Right.
1: It's probably a suggestion that they begrudgingly late, by the way, agreed to do. But
0: at this point, I think they just ought to go, you know what, we're tired. That's fine.
1: That's
0: 5 for 5, you guys are eligible. Let's go go to the lake and go fishing and, just be done with it.
1: That's not how people who think like that operate.
0: You know what I mean? All right, well. I know that this is just a speculation and just discussion. Nobody knows, but this Castellanos thing, would you be more expecting at this point that he is done for the year, or more expecting that we see him be eligible again here in a week or two or something like that?
1: I think there's a good chance he'll be eligible again.
0: Mm-hmm.
1: Maybe not in that state, maybe not through that case. But, if they lose that case next week, then he'll just go to another state.
0: Yeah.
1: I'm sure. I would think.
0: Right.
1: Because he wants, I think they get paid monthly. I'm not sure. That's how it used to be with this NIL thing.
0: Okay.
1: But does the contract null and void if he can't play the rest? You know what I mean? If he only plays the third. I don't know those details.
2: But see, again,
1: it's just speculation.
0: On that stuff.
1: I would think that he wants to get paid and he wants to play. I think he wants to play as well. So, I think they'll find a way. This is just, a lot of people have been saying it's a distraction. Like, they want him just to leave. I understand that thinking, but I'm not there. I think they need him.
0: Yeah.
1: Right.
0: I mean,
1: look at if Will goes down, how many quarterback injuries have we seen from Texas Tech?
0: A lot over the years. Yeah.
1: Then you're talking about Kirk Francis, all right? He's played a little bit at Tulsa. He was brought in to be your third-string quarterback.
0: Mm-hmm.
1: After that, Lloyd Jones, which there is a small part of the Tech fan base that really wants him to start anyways. He's kind of like the fan favorite backup. I like Chubb. Chubb Jones is what they call him.
0: Yeah.
1: Big dude, good arm, threw a couple touchdowns in that West Virginia game late to Micah. But, man, that's a big gamble. You spend $35 million on a roster, and you got a second-year quarterback, you know, who missed his first spring a lot of last year with his coming back from his own ACL injury his senior year in high school. So, And then after that, it gets pretty crazy. It gets pretty wild, you know.
0: I just always think it's funny that, you know, the coaches who are paid a lot of money and are experienced in evaluating and at practice every day, seeing things, I'm always like, if Joey McGuire thought that the best chance to win and cement his place and his employment,
1: right,
0: and it was Kirk Francis or Chubb, I mean, they would be out there playing. I mean, they're going to put the guys out there that are the best. And because they want to win. But it's always funny. Backup guy is always the most popular. It's just the way it is.
1: There's some truth to that. But we have also, and it's rare, that's generally the case. But in some rare cases, I think Sticks and Potts, it's a good example, where a backup comes in and sparks the team, you know, and it's like, why wasn't he starting the whole time, you know? So that's where the hope that people are holding on to. You know what I mean?
0: I know, but I think that's when you're watching somebody throw an interception, the natural thing is to go,
2: who's
0: man,
2: next?
0: Put the backup in, man. This guy sucks. I mean, you know.
1: But the truth is, if we look at the quarterback position, as soon as that gambling thing came out right after spring or last spring, I mean, that was it for that quarter. The quarterback position was cooked for this season.
0: Yeah.
1: I mean, we're going to say a lot of things, make a lot of excuses, but
0: hey, one thing,
1: that's the truth.
0: I wanted to see what your thoughts on this are, because I've seen a lot of people asking this question, too, with Castellanos being declared ineligible. That doesn't mean that Tech is somehow going to be tagged with playing, quote, an ineligible player and vacating their victories. I mean, he was eligible
1: at when he
0: time,
1: played. Yes.
0: Right?
1: Yeah. So
0: that's not even a thing.
1: Not that I'm aware of.
0: Okay.
1: And I've been told that's not a thing. Now, again,
0: not according to this hour's
1: we're
0: rules.
1: Into all these new uncharted territories. So, like, for the first, 100 years or 75 years of college football, you'd be like, well, this is, you know, this is the precedent. There is no precedent for what we're talking about. This has never happened before. That's how I understand it, but I'm not saying for sure that's how it is.
0: All right. Well, coming up here in a few minutes, we'll move over to the defensive side of the ball and discuss what Tech needs to do tonight against the Colorado Buffaloes, what that might look like. And so we'll do that next. Pete, I guess you're about to have to go over to the TV side of things.
3: I do. I apologize.
0: Which is why you're wearing the suit today.
3: Well, of course. I wouldn't be coming to barbecue in a nice suit.
0: Well, I don't know why you're.
1: You should wear a suit all the time.
0: Yeah, I mean you're very.
1: Be like Michael Jordan. You know, you never want to let anybody down. Just always.
0: Let me just. This is amazing, Pete. This is an inside that most people never know. The inside of your sport coat here, your suit jacket. Yeah. Look at that. It actually says, "I'm sportacular."
3: That's
0: is this
3: a
0: like
3: word
0: custom
3: I made.
0: Made?
3: And then, and then what's it say here? I don't know what it says.
0: Underneath the collar, it says. Too blessed to be stressed.
3: Yes.
0: And then right here on the sleeve, it said, are you warm for my form? And so that's very nice custom sport.
3: No, they made some
1: extra
3: suits
1: Dickie
3: for us.
1: Touches.
3: Yeah. We got a pregame 5 to 6 after the radio show. We'll be live from Boulder.
1: Do you have that
3: six.
1: On multiple jackets?
3: Yeah, I have different things. They let me. And then I have God verses inside one.
0: But these are custom. These are custom-made suits, man.
3: Yeah.
0: The TV guys.
1: That may be the coolest thing I've ever learned about.
3: Well, I didn't know that. They told me, so I put Bible verses in mine. I thought it was nice.
0: But you know, this is the kind of thing that this is like insider information. You know, I never knew you had any of that.
3: Well, you don't. I mean, I don't usually tell anybody.
0: Well, I'm
3: never
0: around you when you're wearing your suits.
3: Right.
0: You know, you
3: I
0: usually
3: don't.
0: Got
3: usually,
0: your high school gear.
3: I do.
0: On stuff,
3: yeah, I look
0: right?
3: like.
1: So ever just be like, bam.
3: No. I didn't even
1: just
3: know what this
1: some
3: one
1: scripture.
3: Said.
1: So. Somebody's having a bad day. You're just
3: here
1: it's
3: scripture.
1: Hey,
3: yeah.
1: Hey, Jeff, no, really. Bam.
3: Jeremiah 29:11.
1: Too blessed to be stressed, bro. Come on.
0: Yeah. Pop the collar.
2: Read that, boy.
3: Pop the collar.
1: Get some perspective.
0: All right, Pete. We'll enjoy TV. And thanks for being here. And Jared will just be up to you and I for the next 30 minutes to bring it home today. So, all right. But, yeah, we're talking Red Raider defense. 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
0: We're back on the Red Raider Outfitter Rockin' Pregame. Time to talk some Texas Tech defense. Kicking off tonight at 6:30 against Colorado in Boulder. So, I had really kind of toyed with the idea of going to that game a few weeks ago. But as I got closer and closer, the driving and all of it, I thought, you know what? Maybe I will just stay and watch it from the comfort of my couch.
1: Yeah, so. And I'm getting out of town, actually. I'm going to try. We'll see. You know. May have to take a different mode of transportation, but you know, it's bye week. That's the only time to really get out of town, you know, and just with the schedule, had to be tomorrow. So coming back from Denver would have been pretty tough, you know, especially the night game and all that.
0: Yeah.
1: But my buddy's lives up in Denver and all that, so I was just going to try and make it happen.
0: That's what we thought too. My mother-in-law lives in South Denver, you know, so probably could have
1: done
0: that.
1: Generally not. I don't know your mother-in-law, but generally a reason not to go.
0: You know what? Right. My mother-in-law is a very nice lady and has been very nice to me, and she's a good person.
1: Go.
0: So, you know, I'm very lucky, I guess. So she gets annoyed with me at times, but, you know, I probably annoy a lot of people at times. So
1: who doesn't annoy people, right?
0: All right, well, talking about Texas Tech defense tonight, you know, it's interesting. As Tech enters into week five, the physical front seven has been holding opponents. Gosh, I'm having trouble reading here.
1: Told you not to. Yeah,
0: I know.
1: It's Shakespeare.
0: Yeah, I know, right? It was a dark and stormy night. Tech was holding opponents.
1: To be or not to be.
0: Just 94. They're holding opponents to just 94.8 rushing yards per game on 3 yards per carry. The secondary is yielding 253.5 passing yards per game and allowing 2 passing touchdowns per game. Let's see here. What else can we tell? I guess the defense has generated only 6 total takeaways through 4 games this year. That's 1.5 per game, which is well off of its 2025 turnover pace. That was one thing about that team last year. I mean, of course, you know, Jacob Rodriguez was, you know, punching the ball out, causing those fumbles. I mean, you haven't seen a lot of that this year, you know. But
1: not as much. I would say it's been better the last couple of games. I mean, obviously, two pick sixes from Romaine. Adam Trick forced two fumbles. There was a big strip

0: second that Houston game. So, I mean, it is, there is an uptick, and it's been in some critical moments. But, yeah, overall, if you just look at it, just the numbers, yeah, compared to last year. But I don't think, like, people keep saying they have as many sacks this year as they did last year. That's true, but does it look the same?
1: No.
0: Does it look like the quarterbacks are, like, scared for their lives? Like, right. They were, like, right. Last year they were, like, Wedman got knocked out last
1: right.
0: year.
1: Right, that's right.
0: You know what I mean? So I'm just saying, like, the pressure is what, like, pressure generates turnovers, turnovers generates victories. And the consistent pressure hasn't been there.
1: Yeah. You know, it was nice to see Austin Romaine have that game, you know, the two pick sixes. And you know what is crazy about that? Is it that before that first one, I had just gone downstairs to get, I think, to get another beer or something. I thought, it's early. I'm going to go ahead and go do that. So I go down and I hear, wah!
0: Oh, yeah.
1: I look up on the TV screen as I'm standing in line. I was like, oh, man, a pick six. That's awesome. And then I'm still waiting in line. All of a sudden, wah! I look up again.
0: What is going on?
1: And I thought, is that a replay or did that really just happen? So, man, I get everything. I run back up and I'm my wife's up there. I was like, what did I miss? And she told me. And I was like, you've got to be kidding. I'm gone for like 5 minutes and I missed both of those.
0: You should have stayed gone because the worm turned when you got back.
1: You know, it's funny. That's exactly what my wife said to me. She said, could you go back
0: lady,
1: down there again?
0: Woman.
1: Yeah, she was. She believes in the you know, football superstition stuff. But
0: I believe in momentum changing.
1: Yeah.
0: And I think it's fun to just throw something on it. You know, like, Jeff, get out of here. Go grab another beer. Give me a hot dog.
1: Yeah, well, like I said, I heard it. Believe me. So, but no, it was nice to see Austin Romaine, you know, really have that kind of a game. And, you know, because I thought, man, last year, you know, Jacob Rodriguez was such an amazing player, but I always really admired Austin Romaine, and he was definitely one of the best players in the Big 12. And when Tech landed him, I thought that's about as good as you could expect in the transfer portal to try to find a player that, you know, could come in and fill in, you know, with losing a Jacob Rodriguez there in the linebacking core.
0: Now, I run a message board, so my daily interactions are with fans just all over the place. You know, it's almost like, you know, they could – sit on the couch, you know, like I'm their therapist or whatever, you know, in some regards. So it's, you know, all these crazy emotions. But I've seen a lot of people complain about Romaine's performance so far this year, and to the point where I'm like, what do you want to do?
1: Right.
0: He's not J-Rod.
1: Right.
0: And I think that's what it is.
1: And who is?
0: I think, like, when are we going to – it's fair that it was just last year. It was the year. It was the defense. I think it's – we're always going to compare Tech defenses to that defense. I think, you know, I mean, you couldn't run the ball on them, and if you tried to drop back, they knocked you out half the time. You know what I mean?
1: Yeah.
0: If they didn't, they picked it off. You know, I mean, it was an amazing defense. It was a championship-level defense, so I get it. But how is that fair to, like, an Austin Romaine? He's second in tackles to Ben, which makes sense. They're two inside linebackers, you know. He's been pretty dang good against the run, and then he had those two pick sixes. He's the Big 12 Defensive Player of the Week.
1: Yeah.
0: You know, and he stopped. Maybe it was the play of the season so far on that two-point conversion.
1: Right.
0: Him and Mateen. So it's like, what do you want him to do, man? You know, he's not J-Rod.
1: Well, and coming in, you know, he's a new team. He's got a whole new system to learn. He's got to learn new teammates. He's got to understand kind of where does he fit into that and how do they
0: there's a lot of that going
1: on
0: still.
1: I mean, the chemistry of things. I mean, there's just, you know, that's a lot. That's a big ask for a guy to come in day one and just be J-Rod, you know?
0: Yeah, and I think that's something, like, we talked about it earlier, but I think that's the bigger picture of what's going on with this team. Last year you had Barron at quarterback. He was the guy. Mm-hmm. He knew it. You had J-Rod at linebacker returning. You knew those guys were the guys.
1: Yeah.
0: Those are your leaders, studs. You're going to lead on them, win or lose, based on what they did. And that was true a lot, you know. And the other guys fit in around that. There were still leaders in other ways, but those were your guys. Who were the guys this year? You know, it's supposed to be Ben and Sheridan Wilson. And Ben's been great. Sheridan Wilson's been okay. You're saying not great. He's been okay. I mean, though they've been good in pass pro. But are they the type of leaders to kind of bring everybody to, like, does everybody look at them like they would look at J-Rod? I mean, J-Rod is like, if you could design a Texas Tech, you know, stud, you know, in a laboratory, that's the guy. I mean,
1: that's,
0: you know, all the way down to his wife being a fighter pilot and all that. So how do you replace that or duplicate that or do better than that? You know what I mean? That's very difficult.
1: Well, and you're talking about what a leader he was on the defense. And you look no further than a rookie for the Dolphins now, and he's the green dot guy. He's out there. Yeah. I mean, you talk about a team leader already to be.

0: but I also find it kind of humorous and ironic that for a team that traditionally was terrible at defense for years and years and years and was known for offense, you have a generational defense, and and now everybody acts as if that, you know, it should be always be that. Well, it's never really been that, you know. It was that for 1 year, and now people expect it this year. And it's just funny that how quickly you get spoiled and your expectations can turn on a dime when it comes to Texas Tech defense, you know.
1: Like, the way that team, that defense specifically, like, came together was just – and I know we're supposed to be talking about this year's defense. We're falling prey to – but it really was amazing.
0: Yeah.
1: I mean, the fact that you had Romello Height, who a lot of people don't even talk about. That guy, he's tearing it up for San Francisco, and he was great for Tech last year. But that was supposed to be your guy. And then David Bailey falls in your lap in spring. Yeah. You know, people forget that.
0: Yeah.
1: Which that there's not even a spring window anymore. You know what I mean? So there, so many things had to fall together, fall into place, and fall just so for you to put that defense together. And then you had to, they had to actually care about one another, which to me was the biggest surprise, and I think the biggest compliment to Tech's coaches last year.
0: So we'll talk a little bit more specifically about tonight's game against Colorado and what Tech needs to do. You're facing the backup quarterback now. Yeah. He's become the starter for Colorado. So what do we know about him, and what can Tech do against him? But earlier this week, defensive coordinator Shiel Wood spoke about the improvement that the Red Raider defense still needs to happen.
2: You know, I think no particular order, just consistency with assignments. You know, probably playing better discipline with our eyes at times. Maybe doing a little bit better job leveraging the ball, pass rush, you know, on the quarterback, just doing a continuing to do a good job of, rushing as a unit. So, and then, you know, trying to do a better job of executing in critical situations. Those are just some of the things I think we want to continue to get better at.
0: All right, so hopefully they work on some of that stuff tonight. But, yeah, Colorado has changed to their backup quarterback for tonight's game. And, you know, I don't know a lot about him, but
1: – yeah, he's kind of a journeyman. He transferred from Utah. You know, he had mixed results in the second half against Baylor. That's kind of tough to be thrown out there, you know, at halftime. But, you know, he's more of a traditional passer than Lewis, the guy they had starting before. I expect them to try, and it makes sense against Tech, to try and throw the ball more. They've been a decent, not great, but a decent running team. But I think they have to have more from the passing game.
0: So do you expect Tech to shut them down pretty – I mean, is this going to be a game? Expectations, or do you think that this
1: – I mean, I'll believe it when I see it in terms of – in the secondary, like the communication, like a lot of the, like that first and 30 touchdown, that's the stuff we saw from like Kingsbury's defense, not Shiel Woods.
0: Yeah, they've given up some big chunk plays at times in that secondary.
1: Against different teams. They have good passing teams, but come on, man. You know, now, if you want to be
0: the 12 champs, Houston, they get,
1: that first and 30 one where you run cover three and the safety just doesn't go deep is, that's hard to excuse. Yeah. So that, like, if they can clean that kind of stuff up, then they could be pretty good tonight.
0: Yeah.
1: Get after the quarterback. That potential is there, absolutely.
0: All right. Well, that's a look at the defense there. Next, here's your favorite time there, the sound of the ambulance. It's our injury report today, brought to you by Lubbock Integrative Medical and Aesthetics, shifting the definition of prevention and anti-aging. Here is your injury report for tonight's game.
1: Got some great news last night. You know, the way it is every week, they do have the initial injury report on Wednesday. Another, you know, they follow up on Thursday, and then Friday night it starts getting, you know, a little more realistic. And Ashton Hampton, Adam Hill, Elias Gillen, and of course Tommy Castellanos, they're all out. Terrence Carter's probable. I expect him to play tonight. There was a lot of guys that were on that list earlier in the week who are no longer on the list. So. You know, looks like Tech actually could be about as healthy as it's been. Don't want to jinx it. I'm knocking some wood this season, which would be a big boost.
0: In Colorado,
1: they have a lot of guys out. Like four DBs are out. They're starting tight ends out. One of their top receivers. The big one could be this dude named Lamont Lester. He's one of those guys you don't want to see in a dark alley. Those mean defensive ends. He's a great player for them. He's questionable.
0: Okay.
1: So if they don't have him, doubtful. He was listed as doubtful last night. So if they don't have him, that would be a huge loss for Colorado.
0: So it looks like Tech, all things

0: considered is in a better position injury-wise
1: knock
0: tonight.
1: On wood,
0: yes, man. Going into the game.
1: Minus
0: yes,
1: Castellanos.
0: Right,
1: nonsense.
0: Just being ineligible, yeah. All right. That is our injury report for tonight's game, brought to you by Lubbock Integrative Medical and Aesthetics. Coming up next, who is the electric player of the game from last week, and who do we expect to shine this week, as well as our stat to watch for tonight's game. That's coming up here on the Red Raider Outfitter Rockin' Pregame from United Supermarket, 114th and Slide, powered by Coca-Cola on Rock 101.1.
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0: All right, so let's start with who do you have as your electric player of the game from last week's game?
1: Well, it was Romaine. Austin Romaine was the defensive player.
0: Pretty easy choice this time
1: for the conference, and the two pick sixes, they were ginormous. I'll tell you, a close second would be Cam Dickey, though. You know,
0: yeah.
1: He's really had slow start first 2 weeks. Last 2 weeks, he's been fantastic.
0: Yeah, he really has. I was worried those first couple of games. Yeah. I was like, man, what happened? You know, is he hurt?
1: He did that last year, too, though. You know, so I wonder if that's just maybe he's a slow starter to seasons or they're trying to save him. But, you know, even when he played, he didn't look the same. He looks – dialed in now. He looks like one of the best running backs in the Big 12.
0: And I like how you talk about, you know, it's like Jacoby.

0: being the guy, but then Cameron coming in the second half especially and kind of being the closer.
1: Yes.
0: You know, he's more powerful and the defense is worn down a little bit. And now you bring him in and just hammer him, you know.
1: He's a Marshawn Lynch type. Like Cameron Dickey has told me himself, he loves to run through people.
0: Yeah.
1: Because in the fourth quarter, they start making business decisions. They don't want to keep hitting.
0: Right. Hey, who do you think predict that's going to be your electric player of the game tonight? What do you think?
1: You know, who had a relatively rough game, who I think could have a monster game, and this just came to me. I was going to go with somebody else, but Kenny Johnson.
0: Yeah.
1: You know, he apologized for his performance last week. Really, it was kind of he still had a pretty good game. But I think he's going to have extra motivation to really have provide a spark. I think he's one of the top four or five players on the team, and I think he comes through with a big one tonight.
0: Okay, interesting you picked a wide receiver, too, because Sean even left us a note here. He's picking any receiver.
1: Oh.
0: Sean thinks vertical throws will win the game. So there you go.
1: Well, if Colorado sells out to stop the run, which, I probably would, too.
0: Yeah.
1: Then, yeah.
0: It's highly possible, then. All right. That is our electric player of the game. 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All right. We're getting, what time is it here? We're 4:50, so
1: okay.
0: We're kickoff coming up tonight around 6:30, and it's on Fox 34 here locally. Let's see here. I've got to find my... I got to find my stuff. Talk among yourselves right quick. We've got our stat to watch coming up next here. I just want to make sure that we had something really special for that. Oh, there it is.
2: Stat to watch, powered by JD's Prompt Plumbing.
1: That was worth the wait. All right.
0: I thought so. Yeah, I didn't want to get past that. I couldn't find what I did with that, so I was having to do that on the fly. Had to improvise there. stat to watch, brought to you by JD's Prompt Plumbing, Heating, and Air Conditioning. So the stat to watch here, the last time Colorado won a Big 12 game while converting under 40% on third down was October 26th in 2024 while Shedeur Sanders was the quarterback for the Buffaloes. Stat to watch. What do you make of that?
1: Well, Texas defense hasn't been that great on third down this year, which is really one of the biggest differences from last season. But Colorado has a quarterback problem, and that is a quarterback stat. So, I think if Tech can improve in third down defense, they have a very good chance of winning, is what that stat says.
0: All right. That sounds good. All right. Well, that is the stat to watch for tonight's game, brought to you by JD's Prompt Plumbing, Heating, and Air Conditioning. And we appreciate them being a part of the Rockin' Pregame Show. All right, well, when we come back here, we will wrap up the show here with some final thoughts and our score predictions for tonight's game. And we'll also have keys to the game as well. That is next here on the Red Raider Outfitter Rockin' Pregame, continuing from United at 114th and Slide, powered by Coca-Cola on Rock 101.1.
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0: All right, so Texas Tech getting ready to play the Colorado Buffaloes tonight. Kickoff around 6:30. The game is on Fox 34 tonight. If you're not at the game and you're planning on watching that from home, maybe you can get by here United and stock up on some home tailgate items, fire up the grill and get something going for your home tailgate, you know.
1: And you can come get some barbecue if you don't have time to, you know, hit the grill.
0: Excellent idea.
1: Smoke actually is awesome here.
0: That's right.
1: United.
0: Yeah, there's I think I've seen several people coming through already taking out some to go. So that is a quality idea right there. So all right, but yeah, Texas Tech tonight, 6:30. Hopefully, Tech can go on the road and get the win tonight.
2: Keys to the game.
0: All right, sponsored by the Tipsy Gator. Tipsy Gator has daiquiris to go. You can find them at 1803 7th Street. So, Jarrett, what are your keys to the game tonight?
1: I'm going to do two. One, I think, obvious, protect the football. I mean, that was ridiculous last week. Not just Will Hammond's three interceptions, but how many guys did we see just fumble? Even Jet Carpenter running down the field had the ball, like he punched the ball at himself with his own knee. Jacoby Williams was just running.
0: That's not easy to do, it doesn't seem
1: no,
0: like.
1: No, I see that maybe twice a whole football season at every level of football.
0: Yeah.
1: Jacoby Williams, who look, man, Jacoby's awesome. He's amazing. I don't want to harsh too much on him, but this is how weird it was. He was switching the ball over to a different hand, just running by himself and fumbled, you know? Kenny Johnson fumble. I mean, they had four fumbles on kick return or punt returns alone. They were able to get on a bunch of them, but that doesn't always happen. That oblong ball bounces some weird ways, you know? So beyond the four turnovers you actually had, there could have been three or four more other ones. Mm-hmm. They can't do that on the road in a big score. That was Sam Houston at home.
0: Yeah, I was about to say,
1: Even Colorado, who's 2-2, I mean, they did beat Georgia Tech this year. They will beat you. They're desperate. They need to win this game for a number of reasons. So, obviously, I threw it out there because I think it is a key, and it was such a problem last week. Take care of the football.
0: Yeah.
1: You know, make a concerted effort to take care of the football. And my second one is going to be, I think stopping the run on first and second down. Again, Colorado, not an amazing running team, but a good running team. They have two backs averaging over 5 yards per carry. They average about 170-something yards. I can't remember exactly. Yards
0: bad,
1: a game,
0: yeah.
1: But yeah, so they will hurt you if you don't button up and like really stop them. But if you control the line of scrimmage, get them in some third and longs where you can tee off on that quarterback,
0: make it his
1: first start, then I think they'll start to unravel. You know, I think they'll give a little bit, you know what I mean, give up. So That's a big key for me.
0: Yeah, I would think, putting that backup quarterback into some stressful situations.
1: Exactly.
0: Having to

0: Right.
1: The plays, yeah. And then I hope that Tech, you know, road games, you know, for Tech, sometimes you come out looking a little flat, and especially against opponents that, you know, an opponent like Colorado, these are those trap games, you know, and the kind of games that historically, you know, Tech's had a lot of those games where they go on the road and they just come out kind of flat and they get down early and then you got to fight to get back in it. I just hope that, to me, if Tech could just come out immediately, be ready to go, score a couple early touchdowns, just, you know, just get the thing rolling and not put the game in doubt early and having to, you know, scramble around and stress out. That's what I'd like to
2: say. I'm really glad you brought that up, because obviously all the slow starts every game this year, it's ended well, which I'd rather it be that way, but it'd be nice to have, like, a clean game.
1: Yeah.
2: We're over a month into the season. Why not have a clean game? You're the number 12 team in the country looking to defend your Big 12 championship. That would be nice.
1: Yes, it would. All right, well, that's our keys to the game tonight, sponsored by Tipsy Gator. Daiquiris to go. You can find them at 1803 7th Street. Now, it's the final thing here as we get out of here tonight and get ready to go watch some football. Our predictions for tonight. First off, Sean, he picks Tech at 38-12 tonight.
2: He was like the leading college football picker on Tally's site, which is a pretty big site. That's a pretty big deal. Last year, I mean, as he likes to say, Sean knows ball.
1: Yeah.
2: But he does.
1: He does.
2: That surprises me that it's that big. He really sees Tech kicking Colorado's butt like that.
1: Yeah, I know. That is surprising. Because I've got it a little closer. I've got Tech winning 28-17. And Pete, what'd Pete have?
2: 34-17.
1: Yeah, 34-17.
2: I have 31-20.
1: Okay.
2: So I think it's going to be a little tight, too. I think, like I said, they're desperate. This probably is unfair to the current team, but Tech always seems to have, or back in the day in the early Big 12, they always had a hard time going out to Colorado. And, you know, Tech, even Oregon State had a tough time, which, you know, Oregon State I think is going to be pretty good.
1: Yeah, I agree.
2: But
1: yeah.
2: I'm a little concerned about being on the road against a desperate team.
1: Yeah, yeah. Yeah, that's, like I said, we just hope Tech can come out early and take care of business. And likes to play clean football. So, all right, well, that wraps up the show today. We'll be back in a couple of weeks. You got a bye week next weekend, so we'll announce the time for the show here in a couple of weeks following that bye once they figure out what that game time looks like. But thanks for joining us today. This has been the Red Raider Outfitter Rockin' Pregame from United Supermarkets, 114th and Slide. 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

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You're welcome.